0: low of 4 tomorrow night. And Thursday, early cloud clearing to fine with easterly breezes and a forecast high of 17 degrees.
1: The Muster with Andy Muir, thanks to Peters Genetics. Every drip means quite a bit when it's from Peters Genetics.
2: Good afternoon and welcome to the Muster on Hokanui. Andy Muir here until 2 o'clock. Of course, the show is brought to you by Peters Genetics. Thanks for your company on a Tuesday that sees overcast skies over the main street of Gore. Reasonably mild. What are we? 16 degrees at the moment. We'll look at the weather shortly. Quite a bit to get through though, so we'll crank straight into it. Music for your Tuesday is Roxy Music featuring the legendary Brian Ferry.
1: Hokanui's 5-day forecast with Twin Farm Tefrom and Softex. The proof is in the progeny. Tefrom.co.nz.
2: So the forecast for the week isn't too bad. This afternoon, cloudy with breezy nor'westerlies and a high of 17. Wednesday, afternoon showers and breezy nor'westerlies, 5 and 18. Thursday, sunshine with breezy easterlies, 4 and 17. Friday, sunshine with calm variable winds, 5 and 20. That's not bad. And Saturday, partly cloudy with calm variable winds, 7 and 21. So indeed, it actually is actually looking pretty good for the next 5 days. We'll take that, as we will these soil temperatures. Get that grass cranking. Clinton 9.5, Harriet 9.8, Northern Southland 10.1, Riverton 11.7, Titiroa 11.5, Winton 11, and Woodlands at 10.5. We're away to Close Burn Station to catch up with Tuesday regular Grant Disaster Big Master. Talks about going incognito on the farm. This sounds like a hectic yarn, and coming from disaster, I'm sure it's going to be. From Open Country, Cody Patterson catches up. Daryl Moyles of Sergeant Dan's Stock Food has a chat. Anna Gillespie, now she is president of Otago Federated Farmers. There's a situation with the town of Lauder and poo going on paddocks. And Anna's not very happy about this, and understandably so. And Hazza McHazza, Harry McCallum out of Tiana Young Farmers, has a chinwag in our Young Farmers segment for a Tuesday. Sam Riley of PGG writes and gives a rundown on stock prices from the Lawnville sale, which was held this morning. And then we'll start the hour with disaster. This is the Muster. We're here until 2 o'clock and it's brought to you by Peters Genetics. Just coming up 7 minutes after one.
1: PGG Wrightson's stock sale reports on the Muster.
3: Hey, well, all right, sir, here we go there, and what are you going to give for?
2: Stock selling action occurred at the Lawnville sale yards this morning. It comes courtesy of the team at PGG Wrightson. Sam Riley is on the ground once again to give us an update on prices. Slammer, good afternoon. How do we fare?
4: G'day, Andy. How you going on, mate? Everything probably slight lift in the market. Definite lift in the store cattle market, just on the back of 3 days of sunshine, which is quite nice to see. They'll kick off those prime lambs. Those good heavy lambs are $400 to $420. The mediums $250 to $290, and the lighter end primes are $200 to $250. The ewes, good outing of ewes in today. $280 to $340 for the tops of those. $240 to $270 on the mediums, and $200 to $230 on the lighter end stuff. Lower condition ewes at $160 to $180. Rams, the best of those, were $100 to $140. Just a very small yarding of store lambs in today. The best of those were $190 to $200 and $170 to $180 on the mediums. And ewes and lambs all counted were $150 to $168 on the better end of those. So into the prime cattle, very small yarding of prime cattle made up mainly of cows. 500 kilo plus cows, $3, and 450 kilo cows at $2.80. So that market was still reasonably flat, but the store cattle market, some good yearling Charolais and Angus cross heifers in today, and they sold very well for the weight of them. So Charolais cross heifers, 200 kgs, they're $1,070. Angus cross heifers at 205 kilos, $1,140. And Hereford cross heifers at 343 kilos, they were yearlings at $1,630. So, yeah, definitely shift in the store cattle market, which is good to see.

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8: Oh, catch that buzz. Love is the dog.
9: Grant Disaster McMaster joins us once again, thanks to Batman and the team at RB Rural. G'day, Grant.
10: G'day, Andy. Good afternoon to everyone.
9: Life in the basin today, how is it?
10: It's rather nice. It was not quite as hot as it got yesterday. Yesterday got to 20 degrees, not a breath of wind, like a mill pond, but a bit of a frost that morning, to be fair. And but anyway, today it's sitting at 10 degrees and it's a wee bit cloudy. I think there's a little bit of rain for tomorrow, but no, good. Well, so 10 degrees there. Our soil temperature is sitting at 8, so that's looking all right. And there's been quite a bit of a lift in the grass since we spoke last week, so very, very noticeable.
9: It's been like that, very similar in Southland. Actually, I was up in Northern Southland at the weekend, Grant, and just the way things have changed with a couple of days of hot weather, hopefully that weather is making a difference for farms around the region.
10: I'm sure it is, and we spoke last week, we've got everything set, stocked and what have you, and and since we spoke last week, you know, there's been it's looking better, everything sort of I'd like to say settled down, but I'm a bit like the Pied Piper at the moment, so I've got all the ewes are set stocked around the place on the hills and what have you, and we've a few flats out by Moat Lake that from sort of now until they get into lambing and get the odd cast ewe, and you sort of need to sneak out there and have a look, but last two times I've been out there in the truck, because it'd be thing on the hill thinks you've got the grain trailer on, and it's like the Pied Piper. So we've only got a few lambs at the moment, so I've actually borrowed a mate of mine's four side by side, so I can sneak around there and have a look without the bloody ewes thinking that I've got a grain trailer on. So grain's really good to feed, and you get them onto it, but you know, those ewes, when they see the truck, actually, a lot of times you drive in, they see the truck and they think there's something on the back of it. So this time of the year, that first sort of weekend when we get into lamb, which is in the next couple of days, you know, there could be a few lambs left on the hill. But I suppose those good Pirandales will go back. They seem to get through the bloody fences, so they'll go back to the lambs, no doubt. But, yeah, so I had to get it, pick up the side-by-side yesterday so I can just get around and strategically look at what's going on.
9: This is outstanding. You've had to go incognito to escape from your animals on the farm.
10: Yeah, it's certainly we actually put some salt out this morning onto the flat, so and that always causes a bit of mayhem anyway, but just for a few cows and what have you, and but you know that, so I got that done today, so I don't have to go back around there unless I'm on the side by side. So yeah, they just, you know, they obviously get they get addicted to it, like kids to lollies. We've got a couple of them, three of them staying at the moment, so I'm really feeding stock and kids. So they're cunning old buggers, the sheep, and like the cows, when they see the truck coming this time of year, they'll come up looking for a bit of salt, which is, you know, the bags of salt on the back. But so we've put that to rest, so everything's sort of ready, and got the motorbike, so I'll be able to sneak around and not be seen.
9: Remember back in the 80s, the old trench coat and the moustache or the beard with the sunnies and the top hats, and nobody could figure out who you were. It doesn't really work with livestock.
10: No, it doesn't. I don't think you do that going through Queenstown either. You'd probably get arrested. But, it wouldn't be. Imagine that, going around sort of dressed up so the stock couldn't see you. You'd probably end up on the bloody funny farm. But never mind. It's funny, isn't it? They even after ewes are weaned, and sometimes there's always the odd, when you drive them to, there's a few sheep will always look up at the truck and, hello, whatever we follow. So, they certainly don't forget.
9: You'd either be arrested or embraced, knowing that community up there, mate. Look, you've been further afield over the past week, and you just want to talk about the situation just on your travels.
10: Yeah, no, we went up to Christchurch for a couple of nights, had a couple of things on up there, and just went up on the Wednesday and back on Friday, but drove up through, actually drove over to Alexandra and went up through the pig route. So, from Alexandra through to the Omakau, things are looking pretty good. So the up through the Maniototo and the Ida Valley, especially the lucerne. That's lucerne is it's one great crop, I think. And you sort of you look at lucerne certain times of year when you're not grazing it, well, you can't. But at this time of the year when it's growing and it's just head and shoulders, especially in that country, above everything. So the Maniototo looked pretty good, and it was only a few weeks ago that we saw in the news that they had snow there, but even the feed levels look pretty good. Going through that pig route, which is normally pretty hard country at the best of times, it was quite green, so there's a bit of new stuff coming away and through the tussock and those blocks that they get into, and then in, so that, which is north Otago and up through Oamaru there, the crops are looking good, the market garden stuff looks great, and there's tractors working away, and then into mid Canterbury and south Canterbury, mid Canterbury right to Christchurch, it just looks a picture. There were tractors out rolling, and there's dust and what have you, and all those lovely big flat paddocks with the drilling stuff, and where they've got their crops that have come up are looking pretty good. So all the stock looked good throughout that drive, and thought, well, it's if you get the weather right, it makes everything so much better, doesn't it? It's good to hear that we're on the mend further down south at this stage.
9: The name lucerne originates from the medieval Latin name lucernense or luceria,
10: and they call it in the States, they call it alfalfa.
9: Alfalfa,
10: yeah.
9: Yeah, so, just random fact for a Tuesday. That first one in particular, the alfalfa one's pretty common. But I don't know, that's just the way that names work, depending on where you are, potato, patata.
10: Yeah, exactly, or spud.
9: Hey, that'll do, Grant. Hey, we'll let you carry on, mate. Thanks, as always. And by the time we catch up next week, long may this good weather continue.
10: Yeah, and the ewes don't recognise me on the side by side, and the kids have gone back to school.
9: Go to the op shop and get a trench coat. That's my advice.
10: Don't say that, because Karen volunteers at the hospital shop. I could end up with three of them.
9: Grant Disaster McMaster, thanks to RB Rural. He's having to go incognito on his own farm, for goodness sake. The man's too well known. Cody Patterson's up next from Open Country.
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2: Welcome back to the Muster. Cody Patterson is Milk Supply Manager of Open Country and catches up once again. Cody, good afternoon. How's Sigs?
3: Yeah, good. Andy, yourself?
2: Pretty good. Sunshine puts spring in the step, that's for sure. No pun intended. Well, it is, actually.
3: Yeah, no, it's certainly good for morale, I can tell you that much. And you can see it in us, but you can see it in the bloody cows and calves and even the old lambs out in the paddock too. So, vitamin D is good for everyone, isn't it?
2: You had your open day last week down here at MVM in Gore, and no doubt the mood would have been pretty much that, just the sunshine after the rain.
3: Yeah, certainly. Well, they never had our supply meetings the day before, and then we had the open day at our Gore site, Matera Valley, and it was, everyone was in good spirits, and it was just nice. The staff at the Matera Valley site were so proud to show us around there, their factory, and geez, it was she's a flash factory, and just, you know, so well kept and well looked after. Yeah, it was great to have a look around. Yeah.
2: What was the key messaging from farmers regarding everything?
3: Oh, hey, look, we've had a few days of sun on our back and we've got a few ahead of us, but it's pretty tough out there at the moment. We've all been living through this wet weather and that sort of thing. So, hey, but things are remaining positive, like sales of milk and the milk price are still steady, strong. We're still talking a mid-$9 payout for the season, and you can't see any change in it at the moment. Things are pretty consistent, steady, demand's still up. So we're feeling pretty positive, and I guess that helps. And then it's just a case of everything else going on in the world, we can't change that. So we've just got to, just keep a track of our costs and, try and keep things as tight as possible. Yeah.
2: Now, milk flows down in the south, without stating the obvious. It's early days, but it hasn't been flash. But around the country, what's it been like?
3: Oh, look, hey, North Island's going strong. I think they'll be close to peak up there. They've been getting rain when they want it and getting sunshine when they want it. So most of the areas up there have been good. To be fair, down here, we've probably flatlined a little bit at the moment. But we're still holding steady on our production, and I guess, unfortunately, this isn't the first bloody rodeo for our farmers with the wet springs. We've had a few in a row, so I think there has been quite a bit of prep done in the sense of having a bit extra feed on hand or contracting some extra PKE and grain, although I think it's getting tight now. But the sunshine will certainly help maybe stretch this round out or get a bit of grass growth and be able to do that. So. Our farmers are resilient, they're working their way through it, yeah.
2: So regarding the tight feed situation, everyone seems pretty confident they can negate the current situation?
3: Oh, yeah, I think so. I was getting a bit day by day there, so I guess it'll just how long we can keep the sun around for, and I know there's plenty of PKE and grain around, but it's actually getting it to farmers. Talking to agri-feeds and that sort of thing. So it's probably just a bit of pressure on the supply chain. But as I say, this might give us a bit of breathing room at the moment and get caught back up. But as I say, the milk flows have flattened. But hopefully we won't. Almost this time last year, we had a bloody windstorm come through right in our peak and dropped things for a few days. So hopefully we don't get anything like that this year.
2: We're seeing a lot of events occur down in the south from businesses putting on shouts for farmers and the likes. You guys there, now Melissa Brown and Berg at Pemberton have got something lined up. What's happening there?
3: Yeah. The girls have had a bit of a drive to do a weathering it together and holding some coffee days around the region, Kaka Point, Mandeville, Winton, and Invercargill next week. And they're just targeting that to the ladies on the farm. they've stressed, you know, to come in and have a coffee and have a catch up and just sort of connect. And one of the things they're really emphasising is we're sending it out to our suppliers, but bring a friend. And the friend can be anything. It could be on your farm. They could be a sheep farmer. They could be supplying another dairy company. But just bring a friend along, and you know, it's just a chance to catch up and connect. And bloody, I guess, you know, everyone can sort of knows everyone's doing it tough, but it's always better to, you know, when you can get together and have a bit of yarn about that or other stuff anyway. Yeah.
2: Suppliers will be in the know regarding these dates and where they're occurring, Cody. You take it.
3: Yeah, there's been emails go out, but if anyone's listening and they're not sure, just give one of your milk supply managers a ring and we can give you the dates and timing and that sort of thing. So, but yeah, or keep an eye out. There'll be another email coming out shortly. So, yeah, and we've also we've partnered with the Rural Support with their brunches on us. So we got around, I think there was about 9 or 10 events in Southland. So
2: yeah.
3: We sort of got along to most of them, and I think we gave away near on 400 kilos of cheese at those, just the farmers. It's always good if they can take a block of cheese home and shout out a few coffees and that sort of thing. So that was a good way to connect as well.
2: A bit of messaging here too. We hear about starlings and birds at this time of year doing nests in tractors, but milk fats, this is occurring as well. Fill us in, what's happening?
3: Yeah, no, we've just had a wee run, not too many, but the old starlings or the birds are getting into the milk vats and they're cleaning them. And look, it's not widespread, but what happens as a result is they get milked on top of, and then we have to dump that milk. And hey, it's too bloody precious to be putting down the drain, that's for sure. So it's just like your tractors, putting your bonnets up and checking and all that. It's the same thing, you know, before you close your door on your vat, you know, to milk in. Poke your head in there and have a look and make sure there's nothing in there, and just follow your procedures, you know, don't leave it open all day, that sort of thing, because as I say, that bloody that white gold too precious to be bloody going down the drain, that's for sure. Yeah.
2: How common occurrence is that to happen?
3: It's sort of this time of year, not too common, but it's just another one of those little things, and I know there's a lot going on farms at the moment and that sort of thing, so it's more just, you know, I know you, sometimes it's the little things that sort of slip by, but hey, it's never nice having to ring a farmer and say that we've had to dispose of that milk. So we get 3 or 4 a year, or, you know, a wee bit more. So it's nice to get none, and then we don't have to worry about it. Yeah.
2: So more or less, it's a case of roll on this warmer weather and get that grass growing, get production pumping.
3: Yeah, get it going. Yeah, no, we want to fill those factories up. We've got the two factories down here now, so we want them full. And then, so we just get it going, yeah. And as I say, hopefully the sunshine will be getting their grass growing, and then, you know, stretch the round out a bit and get a bit of breathing room, and we'll see what comes later on. But we can only deal with what we can see in front of us at the moment. So,
2: good times ahead, Cody. Thanks for your time, as always.
3: Cheers, Andy, and to everyone out there, you know, just keep up the good work and, roll on the good weather.
2: Cody Patterson there out of Open Country. They do good cheese. You're listening to The Muster on Hokanui. 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
5: Welcome back. You're listening to The Muster. Anna Gillespie is president of Otago Federated Farmers, farming just out of Omakau. Anna, good afternoon. Oh, look, it's been a hot topic up there in your neck of the woods regarding sludge being carted onto farmland, and it's been going on for a while, and it's got a few people hot under the collar.
6: Cheers, Andy. Yeah, it certainly has. Been going on since probably July or August. Carting sludge from Wanaka treatment plant, Wanaka sewage ponds to Lauder.
5: Oh, I think the obvious question is why?
6: The QLDC, for the Queenstown Lakes District Council, it's a cheaper option than trucking it to Southland to the AB lime pit at Winton. Cost saving. They were looking for some other way of dealing with it, and really cost is a driver around that, which is understandable. I mean, we're all at them to keep their rates down, so you know, they're looking for other options and, came up with this option. But, we don't consider that a good strategy or, a long-term option.
5: Where does this stand regarding the consenting process? Did it all go through?
6: So the Otago Regional Council gave them a non-notified consent to spread it to land.
5: So how treated is this so-called water when it goes on the land, or the sludge as it is?
6: Yeah, it's not treated. It's dewatered, it has a thickener in it. It's pretty much ab water and she's good to go again. It's kind of, it's not it's not treated at all, really. In a sense of treating it and taking any chemical elements out of it or changing it, really, it's not treated.
5: The residents around Lauder, what do they make of the situation?
6: No, they're pretty angry about it. Real fear over it getting into stock water and house water systems. Like, it's kind of in the higher end of the catchment in terms of it's got a lot of Lauder catchment below it. So, there's a lot of stock water bores and house systems that it could get into that people are pretty upset about. As you can imagine, I mean, and the guy next door, I mean, he's been farming there for 54 years and now his house stinks like a bloody toilet, and you know, like, he's

0: just absolutely in the firing line of it. It's like you get a windy day and it's just going to, you know, any dust from it's going to blow in his direction, and it gets pretty horrific. The consent holder bought the property, and then, yeah, I've got consent to spread.
1: What's the dialogue been like between you guys and the ORC and other parties? Has it been existing?
0: Yeah, ORC have certainly come up. I mean, it wasn't to start with, obviously, and the consent went through in January, and it wasn't until May that it kind of, yeah, people became aware of it and what was actually happening, and ORC have come up and been up and had community meetings since then, and yeah, working with the community to gather information that wasn't in the consent. So when the consent application went in, it was missing a whole lot of information, you know, about stockwater bores and stuff like that, the effect on neighbouring properties. And so, yeah, ORC are working hard now to actually gather all that information, and they will start reviewing the consent at the end of October.
1: As far as cubic metres or the amount of sludge allowed to go on this farmland, what's it consented to?
0: Oh, geez, now you've caught me on the fly. I can't remember off the top of my head. It's quite a lot. Like, it's truck, you know, a big truckload a day, pretty much, is what they'll... And I think, I mean, it's consented to more than that, but that's what's kind of coming in at the moment.
1: Now, you think about your average cocky, and if they did something like this, they'd be hauled over the gunnels.
0: Oh, absolutely. Yeah. I mean, and that's the thing. I mean, you can kind of pick out all the different factors within it, within the consent, but I mean, one of the standout for in farmer lingo is 600 kilos of nitrogen per hectare in one application, basically. So and then they're going to grow a crop in dryland central Otago and soak that up, supposedly. It's like, well, anyone with a farming background knows that it's not going to work. So, you know, I mean, the best dryland crop around here you'd grow, I mean, it would have to be a cracker season. You might get 12 tonne if you're lucky, but I mean, on average, you'd be, like our dryland, you know, I measure grass weekly, so our dryland stuff, it does about 7 tonne of grass, and it's, you know, when it's absolutely cranking, it's growing as much as the irrigated, but as soon as you're in a moisture deficit, then you just, it shuts down, and, you know, in the summer it gets too hot and doesn't grow at all, get kind of soil temperatures over 28 degrees kind of thing, it gets pretty...
1: What's it going to be like with all these housing projects on the go as well? I mean, you don't really want to have to comprehend it.
0: No, and that's the issue, right? It's a wider kind of conversation that we need to have about regional infrastructure and national infrastructure, and, you know, it's all very well to keep passing through, you know, 250-house subdivisions, and that, I mean, that's happening right around central Otago. That's not just a Wanaka issue or a Queenstown issue. That's a, you know, that whole triangle, Wanaka, Queenstown, Cromwell, Alexandra is expanding. I mean, the last 15 years that I've lived here, it's probably damn near doubled in size, I would venture to say, in terms of the number of houses. Like, that's just growing flat out as well. Omakau's the same. I mean, all the little towns as well are growing. So it's just becoming more and more of an issue. And we need to be having, you know, a long-term kind of discussion around it, just not coming up with these short-term solutions. And really that's around like a biochar system or something like that that incinerates it, that you get a product out of it that's ash that can be spread onto farm. Or, you know, I'm no waste expert, but there's other systems. I mean, God, I'm kind of like, this is going back to the 80s where they used to spread it along the sides of the roads kind of thing. It's like, this is not where we want to be as a country. And if everyone wants farmers to clean up their act, then the urban population need to do the same, because they're not dumping it on us.
1: And the concern around rate rises as well, where that money's going to. Well, that all comes into the equation as well, doesn't it?
0: Absolutely. And that's, I mean, this is where, you know, as a farmer, you know, in a budget, you have your needs and your wants, right? And councils need to start doing the same. It's all very well to want a great big community centre, you know, in Cromwell, they just got a new one, and then they haven't emptied their bloody sewage bags for the last 10 years. It's like, come on, folks, it's, you know, what's your need and what's your want? And I get that they think that their wants are actually needs, but you've got to kind of cover your basics first as a council, and all councils need to do this. They're all guilty of it. It's, yeah, do the basics right, and then, you know, if the community thinks that they need something after that, then fine, go for it. But, you know, if they're all happy to pay the rates on it, that's one thing. But, yeah, it's just getting a bit out of hand, really.
1: Just while we're talking to you briefly, Anna, as well, the season down here in Southland has been a rough one. The last week's offered a bit of respite. You're up there in Central Otago, just out of Omakau. You've had a bit of snow recently, but overall, ground conditions?
0: Pretty good now. Yeah, it was pretty dry through August. September, we had about 80 mil of rain. It dried out a wee bit now. It's perfect ground conditions at the moment. It's still cold, which is kind of late. We're probably at least 2 weeks late growing. But onwards and upwards. Look forward to spring and growing as much grass as we can through the spring before the summer hits.
1: Good on you, Anna. Thanks for your time.
0: Thanks, Andy. Cheers.
1: Anna Gillespie, President of Otago Federated Farmers, and this issue with the sludge going onto farmland. Up next on the muster, we have Daryl Moyles of Sage and Dan Stock Foods, and before the end of the hour, Harry McCallum out of Te Anau Young Farmers.
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12: The Muster with Andy Muir, thanks to Peters Genetics. Every drip means quite a bit when it's from Peters Genetics.

0: This is the Muster on Hokanui. Daryl Moyles of Sergeant Dan Stock Foods joins us once again. Tell you what, you talk about the drive-thrus being busy in Gore at 7 o'clock during the evening. Well, during the day here, as I look out from Hokanui Studios, I can see nothing but just lines and lines of trucks going through the drive-thru at Sergeant Dan Stock Feed. It is, of course, the big figure on the Score skyline, just over the railway line here with the thistle on the side. And Daryl joins us this afternoon. I tell you what, Daryl, if you want a good date night, go and give him some flowers and a bowl of molasses.
1: Okay, that's a new one on me. Yeah, why not? Good call.
0: Good smell through Gore the other day. We talk about this, especially during wintertime, you get that waft coming through Main Street. The other day, it was prevalent, and it was a thing of beauty. Like you say, you're immune to the smell, but rest assured, when you get that waft, you know that things are going on.
1: Well, I'm pleased it's a pleasant smell, Andy. It would be a bit untidy if it wasn't so pleasant to the nose, but no, the molasses smell is pretty sweet, so there's no dramas there. It's always going on. We've always got quite a tonnage. We normally hold about 60 tonnes of the stuff in the plant most days, so yeah.
0: Oh, it's better than pond sludge, put it that way.
1: Yeah, I'm sure it is. Yeah, I'll go with that.
0: Yeah, we'll go with that, Daryl. Look, you guys, you've been busy at the moment. You see the lights on at Sparrow Fart. You're going late into the day. That's just the situation at the moment. You've got quite a bit going on regarding calf feed or cattle feed, cow nuts.
1: All the above, really. I mean, October's our busiest month by quite a bit. So, obviously, the dairy feed's at its peak. The girls are coming into mating, so guys are feeding them well to keep them on that rising plane. And calf feed, it's pretty much peaks this month. Around Labor weekend is normally the peak for us on calf feed going out, so we're flat out trying to keep plenty of stock in front of the people that are using that. So there's plenty to do to fill the day, and then, of course, we're doing all the other lines, chicken, pig, you name it. So very busy month for us, yep, and the lights are on early. I think Blue's normally not here just after 5, and I don't think Darren was away till 7, 8 o'clock yesterday. So, we're going as fast as we can go, pretty much.
0: Yeah. Are you having to go 6 or 7 days a week at the moment? Has it come to that, or is everything organised?
1: Yeah, we actually did work Saturday, Sunday last weekend, and we do plan to work at least Saturday this weekend. But we've only got so many trained staff that can run the plant, so we can't go indefinitely. And it's really a seasonal business, so those busy months, September, October, November, we just have to stretch everyone as far as we can and then give them a spell when we're quieter. So that's the plan.
0: And unfortunately, Karen the palletizer can only do so much.
1: Well, she doesn't talk back, and she's going pretty good, going very fast. The boy's putting through minimum of about 50 tonne a day through their bagging calf feed, and we need to be putting out at least that. So we're trying to do 75 to 80 tonne a day. It just depends on the staff availability and what else we're making in the plant. So, yep.
0: So the key message is you're keeping up with demand at the moment. If anybody wants to talk regarding feed for dairy cattle, then by all means get in touch.
1: Absolutely. We're not really looking for any extras. We're just trying to keep a satisfy existing guys. But always, you know, if someone needs a hand, we'd probably attempt to do something for them, that's for sure. Yep.
0: Everything else ticking away?
1: Yeah, no dramas. The plant's going good and staff are all good. So there's no dramas at all, really. We're just enjoying the nice weather, and hopefully that'll take the pressure off a lot of farmers going forward. Another week of fine weather, and that might take a wee bit of pressure off, hopefully.
0: Chicken feed's a big one for you guys.
1: Yeah, we're still doing big volumes of chicken. We're doing close to 120 tonne a month of chicken, which is a lot of feed for a chicken. So, and that's going exceptionally well. We do a lot of free-range customers who are buying half-tonne and one-tonne bags, and that's huge for us. Very good product. Natalie's got that one pretty well tuned, and the production out of that's going really, really well. Everyone comments on how good the chickens go on it for bird health and egg production, so a very popular product.
0: Is the chicken situation pretty much a kickback from the COVID era?
1: I think it is. There's still a lot of, we didn't sell anything like this prior to that, so a lot of free-range outfits out there, and anywhere from 100 to 1,000 birds, and we've got the Pringles up at Clydevale with about 6,000. I think last time I talked to Tony, they're running around their dairy farm. So that's, they chew up a bit of feed, that's for sure. Yep.
0: Of course, Natalie Crystal, your animal nutritionist. We talk about her more often than not because she's got the formula that comes up with the goods.
1: you know, she's pretty smart when it comes to most classes of stock, but chicken is one of her fortes, and so the formulations are very robust. Most people that buy our chicken feed should agree that it's a pretty good product.
0: And unfortunately, your Mauritius contract has come to an end.
1: Well, we haven't heard any more from Mauritius. We did have a bit of drama around MAF numbers, and they're very fussy on what can come into that country. And we've done a lot of work with our biosecurity people and MPI, but they just wanted a lot of paperwork that we didn't have or don't have in this country. So we have heard no more from Mauritius. So unfortunately, I won't be going to visit them at this stage anyway, Andy.
0: No tax write-off coming off there. How did this actually come about again? Was it just a random one-off order?
1: No, there's a relative lives in New Zealand from the guy that runs the big deer farm over there, and he was researching all over the world and found that the product he wanted was pretty much matched what we were producing as a standard line for velvet production, and so through that we got the order to send her over. Yep.
0: Oh, way it means, I suppose. It's certainly something to put on your CV.
1: Absolutely. Yeah, it's a one-off, one-hit wonder, but we'll take it.
0: Now, we'll talk about a code with you, Daryl, because you can before we wrap up. The Bledisloe Cup, the All Blacks. Are you nervous about the Aussie side heading into next year's World Cup?
1: Oh, absolutely. I'm always nervous about Australia. They seem to just come up with a team every now and then, and they've got the ability to beat us when you don't expect it. So, even though it was a second or third string Springbok team, they're looking quite sharp. So it'll be a good game. I'm really looking forward to it, actually.
0: There's an individual who stood out in the NRL Grand Final on Sunday evening. He played for the Sydney Roosters, formerly of Australian Sevens. His name's Mark Nawakanitawasi. He's a winger. He is very, very good. He is a name you need to look out for next year. I'm giving you the tip.
1: Okay. Yep. No, I didn't watch the league. I'm not...
0: You're not a leaguey, I know.
1: No. But, it was good to see the Roosters win it, actually. That used to be a
0: really?
1: Team I followed way back in the day. Absolutely. Yep.
0: What, you're talking about like...
1: Had a shirt and all because they had City Ford.
0: City Ford. I have one of them too back in the day. That was
1: That
0: was around the time that Kurt Sherlock played for them. And as memory serves me correct, he played Union for Auckland back in the early days of the NPC in the 80s.
1: Yeah, I remember him. The only reason I started following league was when Matthew Ridge went to Manly. So I was actually a Manly supporter way back. We had the Iroh boys there, so that was the team I followed. But that was a couple of years ago now.
0: And the irony of John Gallagher going to league where Matthew Ridge did was Ridgey wouldn't have gone over because John Gallagher was the incumbent fullback during the tour of 1989 to the UK.
1: That's right, but Ridgey did pretty well over there. I mean, mind you, he had a pretty good coach in Graham Lowe, so he didn't do too bad at league.
0: Yeah, he wasn't the worst guy going around, that's for sure, Daryl. Okay, Sergeant Dan Stock Foods, how do people get in touch, Daryl?
1: Just 0800-SGT-DAN.
0: Good on you, mate. Keep up the great work. We'll catch up again.
1: Good to talk to you, Andy. Cheers.
0: Daryl Moyles of Sergeant Dan Stock Food. Dairy cattle. I don't think I've said that saying for a while. First time for everything, right? Harry McCullum, Hazza McHazza of Tiano Young Farmers. He wraps up the show next.
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2: The Muster with Andy Muir, thanks to Peter's Genetics. Every drip means quite a bit when it's from Peter's Genetics.

0: Welcome back to the Muster. Roxy Music is the other tunes today. That song there, Age Lines, a very long intro. So we'll crank into it next with our guest, who is Hazma Kazza, although Harry McCallum is the name he goes by. He's based up in Te Anau and joins us in, on behalf of Te Anau Young Farmers in our Young Farmers Chat for a Tuesday. G'day, Harry.
1: How you doing, Andy? How are you?
0: Pretty good. Yourself? How's life in the basin? You've had some blue sky recently, I understand.
1: Yeah, the weekend was probably about a month late for good weather, but no, we're looking not too bad at the moment. Yeah, been wet.
0: You'll be drying out now gradually?
1: Yep, no, I think we're into a wee bit of groundwork today by the sounds of it, yeah.
0: No, that's a good way to be when you can finally get the iron horses out into the paddocks.
1: Dead right, yeah.
0: Te Anau in general though, how's it been recently, Harry?
1: Farm wise or club wise?
0: Oh, just everything.
1: No, it's been not too bad. We've got a wee bit of snow right in the middle of lambing, and it has been wet, but probably not as a comparison to last year. Last year's spring. We're getting more dry days than what we did last year, so that's probably a bit more of an ups for us. And yeah, long forecast, I think, right through to might have a bit of rain tomorrow, and then into the weekend we're looking schmick really, yeah. So other than that, can't really complain. Covers aren't too bad, sort of for lambing. Yeah, like I said, we're just into shooting out now, so hopefully they'll start to crank the further we get on into the year.
0: How would you say the lamb drop's been?
1: Not too bad. Yeah, no, can't complain. No, from what I've seen this morning, there's plenty of lambs about, and personally not too many wet dries sort of shedding out. Mind you, I'm not that good at it either. So,
0: not too good at shedding out or wet dries?
1: Nah, shedding out.
0: God, do you not horrible. Have? It's a patience thing. That's why.
1: I've got zero tolerance for all of that, unfortunately. But that's all right. No, we're having fun doing it. But no, the lamb drops are fine. Yeah,
0: shedding out's one of those things. If everyone's got a different rationale behind it, I suppose. What do you do in your place there? It's a pretty large scale operation that you're managing. Shedding out, I mean, or do you just set stock and just go from there with the main use?
1: Nah, set stock, bit of lamb. And then sort of once you're sort of wearing the end to it or you're sick of going around them, then we'll just shed off the one. Yeah, we'll just shed them out essentially, yeah. Only on the flat though, the hill will have a crack at trying to do that, maybe after tailing when we bring everything down. But it's one of those jobs, slow as fast.
0: That's pretty much about it. So when do you hope to get the tailing going?
1: That'll be a week after next. We'll get into the studs and then it'll just roll on after that.
0: Nice. Okay, Young Farmers Chat. How it's been happening? You guys have got a big weekend coming up.
1: Yeah, we've got a pretty busy week ahead of us, and last week was busy as well. Doing some tailing last week. What did we do? Probably 1,600 lambs, which was a big day for us, I suppose. Pretty unorganised chaos. But no, we had a real good crew turn up, about 14, 15, and everyone got on. Good vibes. No, it was great. That was a good day out. And, of course, had to wet the pallet at the church afterwards because it was such a good day. And then leaning into this weekend, we've got our fourth bark up event, annual bark up event. So that's happening at the Town and Rugby Club. The start kicks off at 5. And yeah, we've got quite a good prize pool this year with a lot of local sponsors donating prizes. And half the profit from the evening is going to go to the Mauro Primary School swimming pool. So just another local community outfit to donate towards. It's going to shape up to be a really good night. And then a kids event, or kids and pets event, and then yeah, just the main event of the Hunterways, yeah.
0: Now Mark Gascoigne is going to speak earlier on in the day talking mental health. Tell us about that.
1: Yeah, so Otago South, and we try and run a wellbeing event once a year. Just with everything else going on, tournaments and competitions, we thought that it'd be good to run a wellbeing event. So yeah, we've got Mark Gascoigne. He's coming before the bark up at 2 o'clock, and that's a $5 a head event. And he's just going to talk about, he's a dairy farmer up from Cambridge, and he's going to talk about just the mental health side of farming, just the sort of the stuff that doesn't really get talked about enough, essentially, yeah, and an open sort of platform. So, yeah, the crew, it's an open community event, so anyone can come to that. The bark up's the same. Anyone can come to the bark up, even if you don't have a dog or anything as such. It's, just come for a conversation and a yarn, really, eh?
0: My son was asking if there's a human bark competition as such.
1: I think there is, yeah. Yeah, no, there'll be a human bark. I'm not a handy on what the prize is for that, but that's usually a good laugh as well.
0: What time for the bar cut proper starting?
1: 5 o'clock, yeah. I think the bar opens about 5:30. And the Chiana Rotary Club, they're going to be running the chip band this year. So, yeah, that's going to be hot chips and hot dogs, et cetera. And that's another thing as well. So the money they make goes back into Rotary, which they're another community-based organisation that relies on volunteers.
0: Yeah, great to keep it local, Harry. So you guys got a meeting this week?
1: Yeah, we've got one on Wednesday. So Wednesday, 7 o'clock at the Chiana Workingmen's Club. So, yeah, if you're keen to come along and either join the club or just come along for a yarn, yeah, we're really open to new members. I think we're sitting at about 27 paid-up members. So, no, we're a good, strong, healthy club. Well, I wouldn't say healthy. We're a good, strong club. Not so healthy on the weekends.
0: You're healthy financially and as far as mindset. Let's say that, to a degree.
1: That's a good cut of the run out, man.
0: Hey, good on you, Harry. Look, no, it's going to be fun. I'm going to be helping you guys out on Saturday. I'm looking forward to it as well because, let's be honest, everybody's due for a couple of brews and a chin wag after the last past 6 weeks, right?
1: Yeah, dead right, yeah. No, the last 2-3 years has been, the event's been getting bigger and bigger, and we're getting a lot of young farmers sort of out of Southland jumping in a van and making the trip. I know we took a van up to Terrace Bark Up. I think there was 12 of us in a 8-seater van. So, no, that was a good trip. I never went on that one, but that was a good trip by the sounds of it. Yeah, bit of mischief, no dramas. But, yeah, no, it was good. So it's good to see that some of the other clubs and stuff are coming and supporting events, because that's the one big thing we try to drive as well, is having other clubs. Like, every time there's a club event, I'm going scratch their back, scratch ours, essentially, yeah.
0: Can I just say 1,500 lambs for 15 people turning up? You could have set a world record then if you wanted to.
1: Oh, I don't know about that.
0: If you wanted to.
1: Oh, potentially. Yeah, I reckon there was more people than Prattley, put it that way.
0: Good on you, Harry. All the best for the weekend. Looking forward to it. We'll catch up again, mate.
1: That tidy. Cheers, Andy.
2: Laugh out loud with Ag Proud, because life on the land can be a laughing matter. Brought to us by Shearwell Data, working to help the livestock farmer.
0: What do you call a horny cow? Beef jerky. Just before we go as well, Beef for Lamb New Zealand spring shouts continue tomorrow at the Three Rivers Hotel at Wyndham, starting at 5, and on Thursday, the Brunel Peaks Cafe over in Harry's neck of the wood, or near it anyway, at Blackmount. And then on Thursday as well, Safotago Town and Country Club in Balclutha. And then concluding this Friday at Waimumu at Titipu Hall. We'll leave it there. I'm Andy Muir. The Must is brought to you by Peters Genetics. Enjoy the afternoon. The podcast is going up shortly, and I'll catch you tomorrow at 1 o'clock.
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7: In this update, the Defence Force says an improvised explosive device was removed and disposed of near Auckland's Mangawhau train station in Mount Eden last night. Police said they'd called the bomb squad after finding a potentially explosive item in a car at about 6:30. Nationals leader says voters need to consider whether the tax take is better spent on Patagonian farming workshops or new medicines here. The party's promising to slice 10% of foreign aid spending if re-elected, diverting it to Pharmac's budget. National says it's worth $604 million over 4 years. Chris Luxon says it's entirely reasonable to fund more medicines here before nice-to-haves overseas aid.
8: I think Kiwis listening to this would say, yep, that's about right. That seems about fair.
7: The Greens want a third of Hauraki Gulf protected by the end of the decade. Their policy on the Gulf promises to bin rules allowing exclusive commercial fishing in two high protection areas and phase out bottom trawling. Police have found and charged a 33-year-old man who fled into Opotiki's Otara River with a woman on Sunday. He's now assisting police to locate the woman with an urgent appeal for information on her. The couple jumped into the water early Sunday morning after running a red light and then fleeing police. Police say her welfare is their main concern and they're still searching the river. Origin Air's Wellington to Westport service will take to the air again in December, helped by a funding grant. The government's allocated $5.7 million to regional airlines facing soaring fuel costs. Rosie Leishman reports.
9: The service between Wellington and Westport stopped in August when stopgap funding ran out. Managing Director Robert Ingalls says the new support is welcome, but it isn't a long-term solution. He says flights will resume twice a week from December 4 until at least early April. He says Origin Air is also exploring a third flight to Nelson.
7: That's news.
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7: In sport, a swag of current and former Warriors have been named in the Tonga and Samoa squads for the Rugby League World Cup. Former Kiwis captain Dallin Watene Zalesniak has been selected for Tonga. He played the last of his 13 tests for New Zealand at the 2022 World Cup. Also in that squad are Warriors forwards Lika Halasima and Dimitrik Vaimanga. The Samoa group includes Warriors 5'8" Chanel Harris-Tavita and former teammate Jazz Tavanga. Back-to-back World Darts champion Luke Littler has been knocked out in the semi-finals of the World Youth Championships for the second year running. And that is sport. I'm Raylene Ramsey.
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12: Weather watch 24/7 at the marine forecast for sea area Fovo, northerly 15 knots, but northwest 25 knots west of Slope Point with a southwest swell of 2 metres. And Met Service forecast for Southland for the rest of Tuesday, fine with high cloud, gusty northwesterlies and dropping down to a low of 9 degrees tonight. Tomorrow, partly cloudy with the chance of a shower, northerlies turning southeasterly in the afternoon. Tomorrow's high 17, low of 4 tomorrow night. And Thursday, early cloud clearing to fine with easterly breezes and a forecast high of 17 degrees.
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Ella, you better get down from there. It's a long way to fall. Way up there, high on, 24 weeks in the Billboard Hot 100. And you're the person who has dismantled the record previously held by Mariah Carey and All I Want for Christmas Is You. Incredible stuff. G'day, Southland. How you doing? This is Hokanui, Peter Mac with Brian and Tina.

0: got the look, Peter Mac. This afternoon, this is Southland Takanui, and we've got it again this week. We're doing it. We're getting farming community people together for a bit of time out. After a couple of successful gigs last week in Takanui and Winton, this week we're turning our attention to Wyndham and Blackmount. So the first one is Wednesday night. That's tomorrow night, the 7th at 5 o'clock at Three Rivers Hotel in Redden Street in Wyndham. Now, you need to bring nothing in the way of food and drink. That is all supplied by our generous support. All you need to do is bring your best yarning voice and a good attitude and relax with some other cockies and tuck into some grub and have a bit of a drink.
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0: Styles, American Girls, South from Takanui, with Peter Mack this afternoon. I remember a Steely Dan album called Pretzel Logic. Well, on that theme, there's a loose connection here, I'm sure. I understand that. Nadine from Petzolation is going to be joining Chitty tomorrow morning ahead of the Open Country Matara Valley Milk Hokanui Culture Fest. There's a mouthful for you. And sharing the story behind her delicious German pretzels and what festival goers can look forward to as they have the opportunity to taste them on the day. A little pretzel logic tomorrow morning with Chitty and Nadine for breakfast here, Southland's Hokanui.
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0: Nearly 3 o'clock, pop jug on and let's do it, shall we? Let's do that thing. Let's also check out on news and let's remind ourselves that we need to turn the telly on at 7 o'clock tonight. It'll be the first time I've turned on TV1 in 5 years, probably, literally. But I'll do that because I want to see the leaders' debate tonight at 7 o'clock. You may well want to too if you're concerned about things or interested in things like, you know, our future, for example. Everclear, Benny, INXS, Alex Warren and Pink won't be turning on the telly at 7 o'clock, but they will be here after 3 to entertain. Southland's Hokanui.
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4: In this update, a Rotorua retirement village is on trial over the death of a 73-year-old resident who was known to smoke inside when fire broke out after he fell asleep. Thomas Callaghan died at Cantabria Life Care and Village in December 2021. Heritage Life Care is in the Rotorua District Court from today, facing one charge under the Health and Safety at Work Act. The prosecution says the risk should have been foreseen and mitigated, but the defence denies any burden on the business. The maximum penalty is a $1.5 million fine. Guests, staff and contractors have been evacuated from Walter Peak Homestead on the Lake Wakitupu front as a large vegetation fire spreads rapidly up the slopes of Mount Nicholas. Smoke is billowing across the lake. Two helicopters with monsoon buckets are protecting the homestead, with other aircraft on the way. A spokesperson for tourism company Real NZ says a controlled scrub burn lit last Wednesday has reignited. National's leader says we shouldn't fund life-saving medicines overseas if we can't afford treatments Kiwis need at home. The party's promised to cut 10% of the foreign aid budget and put the savings into new medicines. Chris Luxon says initiatives like funding indigenous Patagonian farmer workshops and installing livestock emissions equipment in South African universities could be chopped.
5: We now spend about $1 billion on aid to other countries every year. National believes that we should put our country and our people first.
4: NZIER's latest quarterly survey of business opinion finds they're not fretting. It shows a net 40% of firms expect the general economic outlook to improve in coming months. That's up from 14% last quarter. That's news.
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4: In sport, former Wellington women's coach Ross Bond believes Du Plessis Kirifi was the key reason Wellington's winless NPC season wasn't even more embarrassing. Bond feels the Lions should have selected more players from their club competitions rather than from outside the region. He says Kirifi's captaincy mitigated what could have been an even worse year on the field.
8: Without the number seven on the park, I think there would have been another 20-odd points. But I think for me, how he stood up at the end of every game, post-match interviews, were just quality and class. I feel for him big time, mate. I'm sure he is hurting.
4: An anniversary for one of the NFL's most emotional nights is taking centre stage in New Orleans, to close week four of the new season. It's 20 years since Dome Coming Night, when the Saints returned the New Orleans Superdome for the first time since Hurricane Katrina.
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9: Weather Watch 24/7. The marine forecast for sea area Fovo, northerly 15 knots, but northwest 25 knots west of Slope Point, with a southwest swell of 2 metres. And Met Service forecast for Southland for the rest of Tuesday, fine with high cloud, gusty northwesterlies, and dropping down to a low of 9 degrees tonight. Tomorrow, partly cloudy with the chance of a shower, northerlies turning southeasterly in the afternoon. Tomorrow's high 17, low of 4 tomorrow night. And Thursday, early cloud clearing to fine with easterly breezes and a forecast high of 17 degrees.
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0: You might know of the original sin. And you might know how to be with
1: you should do.
2: You got it, Benny. You've got it soaked. Peter Mac this afternoon, Southland's Hokanui with NXS.

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And you might know how

0: Just you and your hand on Peter Mac in the afternoon on Whanganui across the heartland. I see that we didn't spend as much in September. They've got the figures out now from the Paymark people. These are the people that, you know, they can tell you what we've spent because they have it all going through the electronic payment stuff. And they say that we're, you know, as consumers, we've been dealt a triple whammy of higher petrol prices, rising interest rates, bad weather, and it's caused us to, not get the old plastic out as often as we may have. Down 1.3% on the same month last year. I suppose 1.3% doesn't sound a hell of a lot, but in actual dollar terms, it would be pretty massive, wouldn't it? And it follows a weak month in August, that was the month prior, when spending then was down 1.8% compared with 2025. So New Zealand is off to a slower start to the usual end-of-year surge as we get ready for the pre-Christmas shopping season. We've got all the stuff like Black Friday and stuff to come to look forward to, haven't we? Maybe people will get the old plastic out then, but those fuel prices are certainly keeping us in check, aren't they?
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0: summer rain. Vex Project, Just Like Summer Rain. This is Southland's Hokanui. I see you on the show tomorrow with Chitty, Annie Nielsen, or Nelson. I threw an optional I in there. Annie Nelson will be back. She's, of course, known for her weekly appearances with a few laughs thrown in there. Just brings whatever she feels like to the table, really. That's how we roll. Locker Room Lads also turning up with their take on various topics. Lots of opinions and passion there. Plus Nadine from Pretzelation talking to us ahead of the Open Country Matauda Valley Milk Hokanui Culture Fest. There's a mouthful for you, and a big mouthful tomorrow morning for breakfast here, Hokanui.
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0: coming up 4 o'clock across Southland Hokanui. Four, what are we, 3 hours now? 3 hours away from the big one and only Leaders Debate on TV One between Hipkins and Luxon. So if you're a bit undecided, maybe that'll help you tonight if you tune in there. One Republic, Def Leppard and Coterie when we come back after four.
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4: In this update, police are still investigating an improvised explosive device found last night outside Auckland's Mangowhao train station in the back of a stolen vehicle. The device was removed from near the Mount Eden station by the Defence Force bomb squad and disposed of. Police say there was no wider risk to the public at the time. Waitomo's group's boss says he's up for Labour's pledge to bring more competition to the pump. The party wants to apply its proposed price gouging law to fuel and get the Commerce Commission to regularly report on prices. It also wants NZTA to consider if spare land could be turned into independent unmanned petrol stations or EV chargers. Waitomo Group Chief Executive Simon Parham says he's keen, with the main hurdle time and consenting.
5: I can think of half a dozen locations at the moment that is NZTA land that I would happily invest $2 million to build a fuel stop in.
4: Green Party co-leader Chloe Swarbrick says we're supposed to look after things we love, like the Hauraki Gulf. The party is promising to stop exemptions, allowing commercial fishing in two high protection parts. It says it would immediately reverse the commercial carve-out in the Gulf passed last year. Swarbrick says the Greens will protect precious marine areas, but this comes first.
6: Starting with Te Kapumana, the Hauraki Gulf is really critical, as it is such a valued ecosystem.
4: Another drop in consumer spending in the lead-up to Christmas. Paymark figures show it fell again in September to just over $3.5 billion, down 1.3% on the same time last year. Emily Ansell reports.
7: The decline is off the back of a weaker August, down 1.8% compared to the year before. Chief Sales Officer Bruce Proffitt says this latest drop is likely due to the sharp jump in petrol prices, as well as interest rates lifting and cold weather keeping shoppers at home.
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3: Hoka Nui Sport.
4: In this update, losses and defensive lapses are bouncing around the minds of the All Blacks as they prepare for the opening Bledisloe Cup test. They've trained this morning but were forced out of North Harbour Stadium to a surrounding field as the NPC team is still playing. Defence coach Tana Umanga says the bigger picture is three straight losses.
10: Three in the red that we lost. I couldn't remember the last time that happened as an All Black, so that does stick probably in the guts a bit. We've got to come out with a response.
4: Baseball's Chicago White Sox have continued their blessed run in the NLB playoffs. A 4-3 win over the Cleveland Guardians has given them a 2-0 lead in their best-of-five series. It's a miraculous turnaround since superfan Pope Leo XIV was inaugurated last year after a 2024 season with 121 losses.
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11: Weather watch 24/7 at the marine forecast for sea area Fovo, northerly 15 knots, but northwest 25 knots west of Slope Point with a southwest swell of 2 metres. And Met Service forecast for Southland for the rest of Tuesday, fine with high cloud, gusty northwesterlies and dropping down to a low of 9 degrees tonight. Tomorrow, partly cloudy with the chance of a shower, northerlies turning southeasterly in the afternoon. Tomorrow's high 17, low of 4 tomorrow night. And Thursday, early cloud clearing to fine with easterly breezes and a forecast high of 17 degrees.
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1: If you could live in these sands, imagine it. 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

Def Leppard and Love Bites. I'll go over you across the heartland. I'll tell you what I am quite partial to is those chicken bites, or those fish bites you can get in the frozen section at the supermarket. You know, and they're covered in batter. At my age, they're safer too. This is Coda.

0: Sabrina Carpenter and Espresso, Robbie Williams and Connery, and Lay Your Head. It's going to be interesting tonight, this debate on TV1, the only leaders' debate on the telly before the election, between Labour's Hipkins and National's Luxon. If I was to offer any advice to either of them or to both of them, I would say the country is tired. The country is tired of slinging matches from either direction. What we want to hear tonight is some positive news about a positive way forward and less bagging the other guy. So there we go. There's a little mission. And I'm not the only one thinking this. It's something I've been following over the last week or so. Many commentators are saying the same thing. Just give us the positivity. Tell us what it is you're going to do and stop the blame game on the other outfit, and let's just get on with it. So we'll see how that pans out tonight, because I don't think the country's got the appetite for more of this slagging. We just want some ideas and some good path forward. And put up your ideas and we'll judge it on that. How's that sound? Extreme and Taylor Swift, the Doobies and Sia when we come back.
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0: See you at Cheek Thrills, Peter Mac, this afternoon, Heartland, New Zealand, Hokanui. Been pretty dry. It's been a pretty dry summer, really, hasn't it? A spring summer. We haven't had summer yet, Peter, but you know what I mean? It's been dry. And a fire is always on the cards, and in fact there is one today, and it's spreading rapidly across a hillside near Queenstown, sending thick clouds of smoke across the water of Lake Wakatipu. Some of the photos that are coming out about it show the flames along the lower slopes and a large plume of smoke obscuring much of the mountainside, like a lot of smoke. A Fen spokesperson said helicopters with monsoon buckets are at work to protect the Walter Peak homestead while other aircraft are on their way, and firefighters from Frankton and Glenorchy are being airlifted onto the fire ground while crews from Mossburn are travelling by road. We'll keep up with this across the afternoon, no doubt, with our NZME news team.
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0: Wrapping up another workday in the South, this is Hokanui across Southland with Peter Max Riddle 6 tonight. News and sport on the way pretty shortly at 5, 2 hours away from the TV1 Leaders Debate tonight at 7 p.m. Musically after news and sport and tomorrow's weather here for the South, Niles Barkley leading the way with Ella Langley, Climie Fisher and Don Henley on the roster as well.
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11: In this update, Labor's admitted a mistake in its fiscal plan and is promising to correct it. The party's confirmed one cost was incorrectly recorded as a saving and one saving labelled a cost. Here's senior political reporter Azaria Howe.
12: It follows scrutiny from the Taxpayers Union, which warned the savings and costs were the wrong way around on reversing changes to the accommodation supplement. Labor recorded a $44.8 million saving instead of costing that amount. Labor says it's a small and straightforward correction.
11: National's finance spokesperson is challenging the foreign minister for slamming her party's promise to divert 10% of money from overseas aid to health. National says it wouldn't affect funding to the Pacific, but it would also expect cost savings from the ministry. Current Foreign Minister, NZ First leader Winston Peters, has called the pledge dangerous and irresponsible. Nicola Willis says some families desperately need medicine.
13: Put that question to Winston Peters. How does he feel about those families who know that their loved one would have a higher quality of life if Pharmac were able to purchase more medicines?
11: Tauranga City Council's heading an investigation into Mount Maunganui's fatal landslide and putting in plans at another high-risk area. Parts of Tauranga Historic Village will close during orange and red rain warnings due to a large neighbouring bank under a trigger action response plan. Local business chamber boss Matt Cowley says the plan only covers a small area.
14: The good news is that it's just a 20 or 30 metre strip next to the bank, and most of the village is actually based out of it.
11: Police have confirmed an Omani co-pilot accused of attacking the captain during a flight from Dubai to Tel Aviv spent 6 months in New Zealand on a student visa. Immigration records show Hammam al-Hammami completed some flight training here from 2018, offered by a UK company no longer operating. That's news.
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11: In sport, Tana Umanga has left the All Black squad in no doubt about the Bledisloe Cup. The former captain was in the 2003 side that won it back for the first time for 5 years, and it hasn't left New Zealand since. All Blacks defence coach Umanga says he's told the team how much it hurt to get close before finally getting it back.
17: What the cup means to us, and you know, like the people that have played for it and coached for it, and you know, some of those things that have happened to those people, you know, it means a lot personally to me. So you know, I've just shared that with the group, and you know, it's up to them now.
11: Victor Wembanyama is glowing about trading the basketball for the rugby ball this NBA preseason. Along with teammate Harrison Barnes, they embedded themselves with French rugby club Provence for some training. That is sport.
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18: Weather Watch 24-7 at the Marine Forecast for Sea Area Fovo, northerly 15 knots, but northwest 25 knots west of Slope Point with a southwest swell of 2 metres. And Met Service Forecast for Southland for the rest of Tuesday, fine with high cloud, gusty northwesterlies and dropping down to a low of 9 degrees tonight. Tomorrow, partly cloudy with the chance of a shower, northerlies turning southeasterly in the afternoon. Tomorrow's high 17, low of 4 tomorrow night. And Thursday, early cloud clearing to fine with easterly breezes and a forecast high of 17 degrees.
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Southland's Hokanui, Peter Mac, and to be her. Who's she, Peter? Who's her? Ella Langley, of course. And she is the flavour of the year, really, this year. Climby Fisher now, love changes everything. We're heading home. It is Tuesday night across Southland with Peter Mac.

0: The end of the innocence. It's Don Henley with Peter Mac tonight. Now, the big news at the moment, if the shoe fits and the loft have come together, they have joined forces. They have now one shop, one location, all on one floor. They opened yesterday. You're now going to find them in the middle of Main Street Gore. 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Be in for a chance to win if the shoot fits. 63 Main Street Gore, they will look very much forward to seeing you tomorrow.
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0: Fever Dream, Alex Barr and Peter Mack, Southland Takanui. How are we doing this afternoon? Now, tomorrow, Wednesday, our special Bringing the Farmers Together session is moving to Three Rivers Hotel in Wyndham. Just bring your ute and your other arf, and your dog, if you like, I suppose, your sheepdog. I don't know with a sheepdog. I'd imagine so. I don't know. Jury's out on that one. Anyway, 5 o'clock tonight at three. Tomorrow night at Three Rivers in Wyndham. Don't worry about the drink and food. That is all supplied. Just bring yourself a good attitude and ready for a good night. That's all you need. That's all right, isn't it?
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0: This is Southland Soccer to me, Peter Mack. I'm signing off for the night. I hope you've had a good Tuesday. Overnight, we're going down to 9 degrees. Now, that's pretty mild, really, isn't it, really? Into tomorrow, Wednesday, mostly cloudy. Could be a few spots of rain. Not sure exactly when that's scheduled for tomorrow. They're not saying, but northerly's turning southerly in the afternoon, so I'm expecting it then. 18 is tomorrow's is Wednesday's high. Into Thursday, cloud clearing, fine before dawn, and should be a sunny sort of a Thursday. And the outlook for Friday and Saturday at this stage, pretty good, partly cloudy, and tops of 20 and 21, respectively. Have a very good night.
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10: In this update, Labor's used an error in its fiscal plan to echo its support for an independent policy costings unit. The party's admitted accidentally recording a cost as a saving and a saving as a cost and will correct it. The Taxpayers Union pointed out the plan labelled the cost for reversing accommodation supplement changes as a $44.8 million saving. Labor finance spokesperson Barbara Edmund says it was her mistake that she should have picked up.
11: This is why we need a parliamentary budget office.
10: An advocate says our medicine funding needs to continually increase further than many propose. National has promised to divert 10% of the foreign aid budget to Pharmac. It would also co-invest $25 million with biotech company BioAura into the immunology-based technology CAR-T therapy, mostly used for blood cancers. Patient Voice Aotearoa Chair Malcolm Mulholland says there's a lot of work to do in those types of treatments.
12: We have to catch up with the rest of the world. We are behind.
10: $265 million private financing has been agreed in principle for Queenstown's proposed gondola Rosie Leishman has more.
13: The Queenstown cable car will link the tourist town with Frankton, Queenstown Airport and Ladies Mile. It's backed by Southern Infrastructure Limited and lending's coming from Private Capital Group, an improved fund manager through the Active Investor Plus visa. Infrastructure Minister Chris Bishop says securing financing of this scale is significant.
10: More schools are worried children aren't properly cared for. Data shows schools lodged more than 12,000 reports with Oranga Tamariki last year, surging 53% in Canterbury. Canterbury Primary Principals Association President Lisa Dillon-Roberts says most flagged issues with care and neglect.
14: If a child makes a disclosure where they may have witnessed something that's violent or inappropriate for their age, if we believe that they're not safe in their home for whatever reason.
15: Why make car rental complicated? 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
10: In sport, an All Blacks assistant coach with an intimate knowledge of what it means to not have the Bledisloe Cup wants to make sure it stays in New Zealand. Tana Umanga was in the side that handed the silverware over to the Wallabies in 1998, winning it back 5 years later. He's commented on the length of time we've retained the cup.
18: That was my expectation, I think. And I was part of the team that won it back. Took us, you know, a couple of goes at it. Some were quite heartbreaking, the ones we lost.
10: NBA basketball star Victor Wembanyama believes he'll reap the rewards of his training stint with a French rugby team. Back-to-back world darts champion Luke Littler has been knocked out in the semis of the World Youth Championships for the second year running. That's sport.
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19: Weather watch 24/7 at the marine forecast for sea area Fovo, northerly 15 knots, but northwest 25 knots west of Slope Point with a southwest swell of 2 metres. And Met Service forecast for Southland for the rest of Tuesday, fine with high cloud, gusty northwesterlies and dropping down to a low of 9 degrees tonight. Tomorrow, partly cloudy with the chance of a shower, northerlies turning southeasterly in the afternoon. Tomorrow's high 17, low of 4 tomorrow night. And Thursday, early cloud clearing to fine with easterly breezes and a forecast high of 17 degrees.
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3: In this update, National and Labour are neck and neck as the campaign heats up. The latest One News variant poll shows National up 1 to 29 and Labour stable on 28. Senior political reporter Azaria Howell has more.
4: In the preferred Prime Minister stakes, Chris Luxon's just ahead up 1 to 20%, while Chris Hipkins climbs 4 to 18%. Meanwhile, the Greens are holding on to strong support on 16%, while NZ First rises 1 to 10, and ACT drops 2 to 9. Opportunity makes it into Parliament on 7%, while Te Pāti Māori, which isn't campaigning for the party vote, is steady on 1.
3: A woman who jumped into Opotiki's Otara River, fleeing police on Sunday, has been found dead near Motuhora Island, north of Whakatane, this afternoon. A man who entered the river with her was located and arrested today and was assisting police in the search. The 33-year-old faces multiple charges, including dangerous driving and failing to stop. Police have notified the Independent Police Conduct Authority. Queenstown police have paused an extensive search for missing 47-year-old Brazilian woman Erica Rodriguez Coelho. She hasn't been seen since September 18, with her car found at Skipper Saddle. Another drop in consumer spending in the lead-up to Christmas. Paymark figures show it fell again in September to just over $3.5 billion, down 1.3% on the same time last year. Emily Ansell reports.
5: The decline is off the back of a weaker August, down 1.8% compared to the year before. Chief Sales Officer Bruce Proffitt says this latest drop is likely due to the sharp jump in petrol prices, as well as interest rates lifting and cold weather keeping shoppers at home.
3: Researchers say the plague isn't expected to spread in Russia from one suspected case with more than 200 people under observation. A 28-year-old worker at a Siberian plague research lab has died of a pneumonia of unknown origin. That's news.
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3: In sport, former Australian representatives Kalyn Ponga and Dane Gagai, as well as Warriors forwards Jacob Laban and Tanner Stoas-Smith, are the uncapped players in the Kiwis Rugby League World Cup squad. Tana Umanga has left the All Blacks squad in no doubt about the Bledisloe Cup. The former captain was in the 2003 side that won it back for the first time in 5 years, and it hasn't left New Zealand since. Now, All Blacks defence coach Umanga says he's told the team how much it hurt to get close before finally getting it back.
8: What the cup means to us, and you know, like the people that have played for it and coached for it, and you know, some of those things that have happened to those people, you know, it means a lot personally to me. So you know, I've just shared that with the group, and you know, it's up to them now.
3: That's sport. I'm Stuart Willie.
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9: Weather watch 24/7 at the marine forecast for sea area Fovo, northerly 15 knots, but northwest 25 knots west of Slope Point with a southwest swell of 2 metres. And Met Service forecast for Southland for the rest of Tuesday, fine with high cloud, gusty northwesterlies and dropping down to a low of 9 degrees tonight. Tomorrow, partly cloudy with the chance of a shower, northerlies turning southeasterly in the afternoon. Tomorrow's high 17, low of 4 tomorrow night. And Thursday, early cloud clearing to fine with easterly breezes and a forecast high of 17 degrees.
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3: For 175 years, PGG Wrightson has stood alongside New Zealand farmers, supporting generations of rural businesses through an ever-changing agricultural landscape. 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
4: Cocaine use is on the rise in New Zealand. Usage among drug survey respondents has almost tripled since 2017. Researchers are saying we could be in what they're calling a honeymoon phase, where cocaine looks more normal, affordable, and consequence-free before the serious harms of addiction start to emerge. So what's behind the new trend, and where is it heading? 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
7: In this update, the major party leaders are going head-to-head on the cost of living, with the election race heating up. National's Chris Luxon is facing off with Labour's Chris Hipkins at a fiery TVNZ leaders' debate as the race is on around who will be Prime Minister after November 7th. Luxon says the economic plan is working.
8: Well, you're actually starting to, as I said, some New Zealanders are feeling it very strongly in their country. Some New Zealanders still are not, and there's more for us to do.
7: Hipkins says we're facing a cost of living election.
9: A year and a half down the track, you will get free doctor's visits. Our free prescriptions will kick in next year. I'm focused on doing the things that I can do that can kick in and that Kiwis will notice as a difference.
7: Both pledged to continue the in-work tax credit if petrol prices remain high. Firefighters have downed tools tonight at Queenstown's Walter Peak, where fire's still uncontained and smoke billowing from shoreline slopes. 25 firefighters and support personnel, along with 6 choppers, have managed to extinguish a significant area of fire and will return tomorrow morning. Police are still investigating an improvised explosive device found yesterday evening outside Auckland's Maungafau train station in the back of a stolen vehicle. The device was removed from near the station in Mount Eden by the Defence Force bomb squad last night and disposed of. NZIER's latest quarterly survey of business opinion finds they aren't fretting. It shows a net 40% of firms expect the general economic outlook to improve in coming months. That's up from 14% last quarter. NZIER Deputy Chief Executive Christina Leung says that's despite many companies suffering a lack of demand and uncertainty over oil prices and global events.
10: Once again, we've seen this gap develop between firms experiencing weak activity but expecting better times ahead.
7: That's news.
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6: Hokanui Sport.
7: In sport, Kiwis League coach Stacey Jones is confident in the makeup of the 23-man squad he's named for the World Cup. Newly eligible Newcastle NRL duo Kalen Ponga and Dane Gagai join Warriors forwards Jacob Laban and Tanner Stowers-Smith as the 4 uncapped players. Jones says injuries and suspensions have made picking a balanced squad tricky.
14: The new players coming in, and we've got a couple of old players coming back, you know, Jerome Hughes, Cody Nikarima, who haven't been a part of the squad for a few years, and I feel the rest of the group were a huge part of our, you know, this Kiwi squad for the last 3 or 4 years.
7: Golfer Stephen Elker has toiled through a troublesome back and a sick caddy to a 3rd PGA Seniors Tour title in his last 4 attempts. The Hamiltonian secured a one-shot victory, even though he pulled out of the Pro-Am of the Tour's latest event in Pennsylvania through injury, then lost regular caddy Troy Martin halfway through the first round. That's sport. I'm Stuart Willey.
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5: In this update, the battle to be our next Prime Minister's heating up between National's Christopher Luxon and Labour's Chris Hipkins. The two have gone head-to-head over living costs, health and tax in a scrappy TVNZ leaders debate in Auckland this evening. Both sides claim they're open to more bipartisanship in education. Hipkins says he'd keep National's phone ban, but slow down the new curriculum rollout, scrap charter schools and leave more decisions to schools. He's also fended off a challenge from Luxon about school meals.
6: We'll bring back free, locally produced, healthy school lunches.
7: And is it costing more? Is it funded?
6: Yes, it will cost more, and we're going to prioritise that funding. It's in our fiscal plan. You would be able to make the same claim if you actually had a fiscal plan.
5: Luxon's talked up his government's track record on attendance and building classrooms.
7: Chris and I had the same amount of money. He ended up building a classroom for $1.2 million. I do it for $600,000. I get 1,400 more classrooms.
6: That's so misleading.
5: A woman who jumped into Opotiki's Otara River fleeing police on Sunday has been found dead in the sea north of Whakatane this afternoon. A 33-year-old man who entered the river with her was located and arrested today and faces multiple charges, including dangerous driving and failing to stop. Police have confirmed an Omani co-pilot accused of attacking his captain on a flight from Dubai to Tel Aviv studied in New Zealand for 6 months. Immigration records show Hamam al-Hamami did some flight training here from 2018, offered by a UK company that no longer operates here. Tauranga City Council's heeding an investigation into Mount Maunganui's fatal landslide and putting in plans at another high-risk area. Parts of Tauranga Historic Village were closed during orange and red rain warnings due to a large neighbouring bank under a trigger action response plan. Local business chamber boss Matt Cowley says the plan only covers a small area.
8: The good news is that it's just a 20 or 30 metre strip next to the bank and most of the village is actually based out of it.
5: That's news.
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5: In sport, Tana Umanga has left the All Blacks squad in no doubt as to what it means to be without the Bledisloe Cup. The former captain was in the 2003 side that won it back for the first time in 5 years, and it hasn't left New Zealand shores since. Now, the All Blacks defence coach, Umanga, says he's expressed to the team about how much it hurt to be on sides that went close before finally getting it back.
12: What the cup means to us and, you know, like the people that have played for it and coached for it, and, you know, some of those things that have happened to those people, you know, it means a lot personally to me. So, you know, I've just shared that with the group and, you know, it's up to them now.
5: The All Blacks team is named on Thursday. Baseball's Chicago White Sox have continued their winning run in the MLB playoffs. A 4-3 victory over Cleveland has given them a 2-0 lead in their best-of-five series. That's sport. I'm Stuart Willey.
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5: In this update, the major party leaders have butted heads over pledges to call out coalition partners behaving badly. National's Christopher Luxon and Labour's Chris Hipkins have faced off at the TVNZ leaders' debate. It says the latest One News Varian poll has both National and Labour below 30%, meaning leaders will have to work with coalition partners in a governing arrangement. Hipkins called out Luxon's track record.
6: You did not stand up for migrant communities when Winston Peters and Shane Jones said absolutely racist things about them. A butter chicken tsunami. Winston Peters said that Chinese people lie like flatfish, and you did nothing about that.
5: Luxon says he's called out offensive remarks in the coalition as he attacked the last Labour government's ministers.
7: But Chris, you had sole power in the last 3 years and you had a number of ministers. You had a justice minister that, you know, resisted arrest. You had a Stuart Nash that was sharing secrets from cabinet to donors.
6: All right.
5: Hipkins promised to immediately sack MPs in a future coalition if they expressed racist sentiment. Queenstown police have paused an extensive search for missing 47-year-old Brazilian woman Erica Rodriguez Coelho. She hasn't been seen since September 18 with her car found at Skipper Saddle. The government's formally signed a regional deal with three Otago Lakes councils. It increases planning coordination on housing, transport and health over the next 30 years, and ministers pledged to meet local leaders every 6 months. The deal was meant to be signed in August, but was postponed for a national leadership vote. Russia's urging people not to listen to rumours about a plague outbreak after a lab worker died of pneumonia. The 28-year-old worked at a plague research centre in Siberia. Donald Trump says it's a big problem for Russia and is offering American help.
8: It's a rough disease. You know, that's a disease we used to be able to control, but somehow those microbes have gotten stronger and smarter. They're like an army. The germs have really become relatively stronger than they were.
5: That's news.
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5: In sport, an All Blacks assistant coach with an intimate knowledge of what it means not to have the Bledisloe Cup wants to make sure it stays in New Zealand. Tana Umanga was part of the side that handed the Trans-Tasman silverware over to the Wallabies in 1998 before winning it back 5 years later. Now the defence coach ahead of Saturday's first test, Umanga has been asked if he thought the All Blacks would hang on to it this long.
12: That was my expectation, I think, and I was part of the team that won it back. It took us, you know, a couple of goes at it. Some were quite heartbreaking, the ones we lost.
5: Back-to-back World Darts champion Luke Littler has been knocked out in the semi-finals of the World Youth Championships for the second year running. However, the 19-year-old will console himself with the fact his million-pound paydays for his World Championship victories over the last 2 years dwarf the youth event's £15,000 winner's prize. That's sport. I'm Stuart Willey.
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1: Tell us how to imagine your future. 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
2: something. Cocaine use is on the rise in New Zealand. Usage among drug survey respondents has almost tripled since 2017. Researchers are saying we could be in what they're calling a honeymoon phase, where cocaine looks more normal, affordable and consequence-free before the serious harms of addiction start to emerge. So what's behind the new trend and where is it heading? 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
5: In this update, the battle to be our next Prime Minister's heating up between National's Christopher Luxon and Labour's Chris Hipkins. The two have gone head-to-head over living costs, health and tax in a scrappy TVNZ leaders debate in Auckland this evening. Both sides claim they're open to more bipartisanship in education. Hipkins says he'd keep National's phone ban, but slow down the new curriculum rollout and scrap charter schools. He also fended off a challenge from Luxon about school meals.
6: We'll bring back free, locally produced, healthy school lunches.
7: And is it costing more? Is it funded?
6: Yes, it will cost more, and we're going to prioritise that funding. It's in our fiscal plan. You would be able to make the same claim if you actually had a fiscal plan.
5: Luxon's talked up his government's track record on attendance and building classrooms.
7: Chris and I had the same amount of money. He ended up building a classroom for $1.2 million. I do it for $600,000. I get 1,400 more classrooms.
6: That's so misleading.
5: Firefighters have downed tools tonight at Queenstown's Walter Peak, where a fire is still uncontained, with flames visible and smoke billowing from shoreline slopes. 25 firefighters and support personnel, along with 6 choppers, have managed to extinguish a significant area of fire and will return tomorrow morning. Police are still investigating an improvised explosive device found yesterday evening outside Auckland's Maungafau train station in the back of a stolen vehicle. The device was removed from near the station in Mount Eden by the Defence Force Bomb Squad and disposed of. Businesses could be spending more on increasing staff next year. The latest NZIER quarterly business survey shows a net 40% of companies expect general economics to improve. Deputy Chief Executive Christina Leung says many find demand for their products is still weak. She says another issue could affect hiring.
8: Reporting it increasingly difficult to find skilled workers. So as hiring demand starts to improve, it appears that we're seeing these labour shortages for skilled workers become more acute.
5: That's news.
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5: In sport, NBA basketball star Victor Wembanyama reckons he'll reap the rewards of his training stint with French rugby team Provence. The 7'4" San Antonio centre says he's taken physical and mental lessons from the cross-code experience.
12: The kind of team spirit they have over there, very inspiring. The relationships between teammates and coaches and fans. It was so interesting for me. The training in itself was really hard. I think it was really good for the vestibular system and new movement patterns and new ways to develop strength as well.
5: A swag of current and former Warriors have been named in the Tonga and Samoa squads for the Rugby League World Cup starting next week. Former Kiwis captain Dylan Watene-Zeleżniak has been selected for Tonga. The flying winger played the last of his 13 tests for New Zealand at the 2022 World Cup. The Tor Samoa group includes Warriors 5'8 Chanel Harris-Tavita and former teammate Jazz Tivanga, who's fresh from helping Wakefield Trinity to a UK Super League title in his first season. That's sport. I'm Stuart Willey.
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7: In this update, National's Christopher Luxon's pointed the blame offshore in a fiery clash with Labour's Chris Hipkins as the race for Prime Minister heats up. The pair tussled over taxes, health and education at a TVNZ leaders' debate earlier this evening. Hipkins criticised Luxon's plan to lift the fuel tax from 2028, but Luxon pushed back, suggesting high prices at the pump aren't his doing.
8: Yeah, look, here's what's happening. We can't control the price of fuel. That's actually driven by Donald Trump and this crazy war in Iran.
7: Hipkins told reporters while he disagrees with Trump's war, he wouldn't use that language.
9: We do need to make sure that we are being respectful in the way we engage with other leaders from around the world, even when we ourselves would not have voted for them.
7: It comes as a fresh poll shows opportunity again in kingmaker position, with both National and Labour below 30%. A One News Very Own poll has both blocs tied, with the Greens on a record high of 16%, while New Zealand First rises to 10 and ACT falls to 9%. A surge in the global supply of cocaine appears to be driving down prices and pushing up usage in New Zealand. The latest Drug Trends survey has found about a third of respondents are using cocaine, up from about 1 in 10 in 2018. Drug Detection Agency Chief Executive Glenn Dobson says cartels seem to be getting a grip on production.
10: Producers are getting better at growing the coca plant, they're getting better at extracting the cocaine, and New Zealand, at the bottom of the world, is really starting to be a target for supply.
7: OpenAI doesn't appear to be taking its breach of Australia's Medicare system very seriously. Chief Executive Sam Altman declined Australia's request to appear before a Senate inquiry and sent his chief strategy officer. Correspondent Murray Olds says there's little hope much will be done.
11: Now, the committee is saying, listen, we want assurances this won't happen again. Yeah, right. I mean, how can they stop them? And it's not just OpenAI. There are many other actors out there in this space.
7: That's news.
0: Hokanui Sport.
7: In sport, Kiwis League coach Stacey Jones is confident in the makeup of the 23-man squad he's named for the World Cup. Newly eligible Newcastle NRL duo Kalen Ponga and Dane Gagai join Warriors forwards Jacob Laban and Tanner Stowers-Smith as the four uncapped players. Halfback Jerome Hughes makes his return after a three-year international hiatus due to injury. Baseball's Chicago White Sox have continued their blessed run in the MLB playoffs. A 4-3 win over the Cleveland Guardians has given them a 2-0 lead in their best-of-five series. It's a miraculous turnaround for the club since superfan Pope Leo was inaugurated in April last year. The 20-year anniversary of one of the NFL's most emotional nights has ended in disappointment for the home team. The Saints have been beaten 45-24 by arch-rivals the Atlanta Falcons at the New Orleans Superdome. The fixture was a rematch of Dome-coming night in 2006, the Saints' first game at the venue in the wake of Hurricane Katrina. That's sport. I'm Stuart Willie.
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6: Cocaine use is on the rise in New Zealand. Usage among drug survey respondents has almost tripled since 2017. Researchers are saying we could be in what they're calling a honeymoon phase, where cocaine looks more normal, affordable and consequence-free before the serious harms of addiction start to emerge. So what's behind the new trend and where is it heading? 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
7: In this update, the major party leaders have gone head-to-head on the cost of living as the election race heats up. National's Christopher Luxon faced off with Labour's Chris Hipkins in a fiery TVNZ leaders debate last night as the race is on around who will be Prime Minister after November 7th. Luxon says the economic plan is working.
8: Well, you're actually starting to, as I said, some New Zealanders are feeling it very strongly in their country. Some New Zealanders still are not, and there's more for us to do.
7: The audience laughed when the moderator brought up Luxon's claim of spending $60 a week on groceries last election. But Luxon's clarified it, saying he's in a unique scenario, living apart from his wife much of the time. Hipkins says we're facing a cost of living election.
9: A year and a half down the track, you will get free doctor's visits. Free prescriptions will kick in next year. I'm focused on doing the things that I can do that can kick in and that Kiwis will notice as a difference.
7: Both pledged to continue the in-work tax credit if petrol prices remain high. It comes as a fresh poll shows opportunities in kingmaker position and both National and Labour are below 30%. The One News Varian poll has both blocks tied, with the Greens on a record high of 16%, with New Zealand First rising to 10 and ACT falling to 9. NZIER's latest quarterly survey of business opinion finds they aren't fretting. It shows a net 40% of firms expect the general economic outlook to improve in coming months. That's up from 14% last quarter. NZIER Deputy Chief Executive Christina Leung says that's despite many companies suffering a lack of demand and uncertainty over oil prices and global events.
10: Once again, we're seeing this gap develop between firms experiencing weak activity but expecting better times ahead.
7: A Rotorua retirement village is on trial over a 73-year-old resident dying after fire broke out when he fell asleep smoking. Thomas Callahan, who lived at Cantabria Life Care and Village, was known to smoke indoors and died in December 2021. Emily Ansell has more.
11: Heritage Life Care is appearing in Rotorua District Court from today on one charge under the Health and Safety at Work Act. The prosecution says the risk should have been foreseen and mitigated, but the defence denies any burden on the business. The maximum penalty is a $1.5 million fine.
7: Australia's Liberal National Coalition opposition has announced a policy to reduce temporary visas by about 650,000 over 4 years. Net overseas migration reached 301,000 in 2025. The coalition's promised to reduce that to about 100,000 after the 2028 election, aiming for an annual intake of around 160,000 after 4 years. Liberal Party leader Angus Taylor says current settings are unsustainable.
12: It will be putting Australia first, and it will be putting our national interest first.
7: The disgraced American televangelist Jim Baker has died at the age of 86. His multi-million dollar TV empire collapsed after a 1980s sex scandal, imprisonment for a fraud conviction, and divorce from Tammy Baker.
13: Okanui Sport.
7: In sport, Kiwis League coach Stacey Jones is confident in the makeup of the 23-man squad he's named for the World Cup. Newly eligible Newcastle NRL duo Kaelin Ponga and Jane Gagai join Warriors forwards Jacob Laban and Tanner Stowers-Smith as the four uncapped players. Halfback Jerome Hughes makes his return after a three-year international hiatus due to injury. Jeremy Marshall-King is the sole specialist hooker, with halves Cody Nikorima and Te Maeri Martin the nominated backup dummy halves. Jones says injuries and suspension have made picking a balanced squad tricky.
14: The new players coming in, and we've got a couple of old players coming back, you know, Jerome Hughes, Cody Nikorima, who haven't been a part of the squad for a few years, and I feel the rest of the group were a huge part of our, you know, this Kiwi squad for the last 3 or 4 years.
7: Losses and defensive lapses are bouncing around the minds of the All Blacks as they hit the training field for the opening Bledisloe Cup test. They trained in Albany yesterday, but were forced out of North Harbour Stadium to a surrounding field due to the NPC team still being in the competition. Defence coach Tana Umanga says the bigger picture is three straight losses and an average of 35 points conceded in doing so.
15: Three in the red that we lost, I couldn't remember the last time that happened as an All Black, so that does stick probably in the guts a bit. We've got to come out with a response.
7: The last time the All Blacks lost three straight prior to this year was 2022, and before that a run of five defeats in 1998. Golfer Stephen Orker has toiled through a troublesome back and a sick caddy to a third PGA Seniors Tour title in his last four attempts. The Hamiltonian pulled out of the pro-am of the tour's latest event in Pennsylvania through injury, then lost regular caddy Troy Martin halfway through the first round. Orker says being forced to rein in his game turned into a positive after managing to get his back good enough to compete.
16: My trainer got me in shape and feeling better the next morning, and I was able to go. So it was kind of touch and go. But what do they say? Beware of the injured golfer and take it easy. I probably didn't have my full power, full capacity, but I played smart.
7: That's news and sport. I'm Stuart Willey.
13: Southland's best music mix starts now on Hokanui.

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10: Cocaine use is on the rise in New Zealand. Usage among drug survey respondents has almost tripled since 2017. Researchers are saying we could be in what they're calling a honeymoon phase, where cocaine looks more normal, affordable, and consequence-free before the serious harms of addiction start to emerge. So what's behind the new trend, and where is it heading? 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
11: In this update, the battle to be our next Prime Minister's heating up between National's Christopher Luxon and Labour's Chris Hipkins. The two have gone head-to-head over living costs, health and tax at a scrappy TVNZ leaders' debate in Auckland last night. Both sides claim they're open to more bipartisanship in education. Hipkins says he'd keep National's phone ban, but slow down the new curriculum rollout, scrap charter schools and leave more decisions to schools. He also fended off a challenge from Luxon about school meals.
12: We'll bring back free, locally produced, healthy school lunches.
13: And is it costing more? Is it funded?
12: Yes, it will cost more, and we're going to prioritise that funding. It's in our fiscal plan. You would be able to make the same claim if you actually had a fiscal plan.
11: Luxon talked up his government's track record on attendance and building classrooms.
13: Chris and I had the same amount of money. He ended up building a classroom for $1.2 million. I do it for $600,000. I get 1,400 more
12: that's
13: classrooms.
12: That's so misleading.
11: Firefighters have downed tools at Queenstown's Walter Peak, where a fire is still uncontained with flames visible and smoke billowing from shoreline slopes. Attempts to fight the vegetation fire, now covering about 390 hectares, will resume later this morning with four helicopters. Fire and emergency say strong nor'westerlies are forecast to continue, and they're asking boaties to stay away as monsoon buckets will be filled from Lake Wakatipu. Tauranga City Council's heeding an investigation into Mount Maunganui's fatal landslide and putting in plans at another high-risk area. Parts of Tauranga Historic Village will close during orange and red rain warnings due to a large neighbouring bank under a trigger action response plan. The council was criticised for not having a similar plan for Mo'o. Local business chamber boss Matt Cowley says the plan only covers a small area.
14: The good news is that it's just a 20 or 30 metre strip next to the bank, and most of the village is actually based out of it.
11: Police have confirmed an Omani co-pilot accused of attacking his captain on a flight from Dubai to Tel Aviv studied in New Zealand for 6 months. Immigration records show Hamam El Hamami did some flight training here from 2018, offered by a UK company no longer operating here. A woman who jumped into Opotiki's Otara River fleeing police on Sunday was found dead in seas north of Whakatane yesterday. A man who entered the river with her was located and arrested earlier and was assisting police in the search. The 33-year-old man faces multiple charges, including dangerous driving and failing to stop. A pair of unions have filed legal proceedings with the Employment Relations Authority against Fire and Emergency. The PSA and the Professional Firefighters Union want the agency blocked from continuing its restructure, dismissing union members and changing terms until it meets obligations under collective agreements. Jacob Jones reports.
4: An earlier ERA ruling found Fens breached the law during the restructure process. The PSA says the group is relaunching the restructure with very little change. Fire and Emergency says it's disappointed and has sought engagement with the unions. It says it will further slow down change processes.
0: Hokanui Sport.
11: In sport, Tana Umanga has left the All Blacks squad in no doubt as to what it means to be without the Bledisloe Cup. The former captain was in the 2003 side that won it back for the first time in 5 years, and it hasn't left New Zealand shores since. Now, the All Blacks defence coach, Umanga, says he's expressed to the team about how much it hurt to be on sides that went close before finally getting it back.
5: What the cup means to us, and, you know, like the people that have played for it and coached for it, and, you know, some of those things that have happened to those people. You know, it means a lot personally to me, so you know, I've just shared that with the group, and you know, it's up to them now.
11: The All Blacks team is named on Thursday. Crosscode standout Stacey Waka has been selected for the Kiwi Ferns Rugby League World Cup campaign following her maiden Warriors NRLW season. The double Olympic sevens gold medalist joins six other uncapped players, including former Australian representatives prop Shannon Mator and halfback Zahara Timara. Meanwhile, four uncapped players have been named in the 23-man Kiwis World Cup squad. Newcastle duo and defeated NRL grand finalists Kaelin Ponga and Dane Gagai are the high-profile fresh faces. Ponga rejected Australia, while Gagai changes allegiances, having won the World Cup with the Kangaroos in 2017. Coach Stacey Jones is stoked to welcome the Knights duo off the back of tweaks to eligibility laws.
15: Dane Gagai, you know, I spoke to him yesterday and what it means to him to be a part of the squad. And then Kaelin, you know, who's always wanted to represent the Kiwis, you know, eligibility now for him makes it smoother.
11: Jacob Laban and Tanistower Smith also get maiden call-ups after breakout seasons for the Warriors, with Jones as an assistant coach. Jeremy Marshall-King is the sole specialist hooker, with Phoenix Crossland, who would have missed pool play through suspension, left out entirely. Baseball's Chicago White Sox have continued their winning run in the MLB playoffs, a 4-3 victory over Cleveland, giving them a 2-0 lead in their best-of-five series. That's news and sport. I'm Stuart Willey.
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7: In this update, the major party leaders have butted heads over pledges to call out coalition partners behaving badly. National's Christopher Luxon and Labour's Chris Hipkins faced off last night at the TVNZ leaders' debate. It's as the latest One News Verian poll has both National and Labour below 30%, meaning leaders will have to work with coalition partners in a governing arrangement. Hipkins called out Luxon's track record.
8: You did not stand up for migrant communities when Winston Peters and Shane Jones said absolutely racist things about them. A butter chicken tsunami. Winston Peters said that Chinese people lie like flatfish, and you did nothing about that.
7: Luxon says he called out offensive remarks in the coalition as he attacked the last Labour government's ministers.
9: But Chris, you had sole power in the last 3 years and you had a number of ministers. You had a justice minister that, you know, resisted arrest. You had a Stuart Nash that was sharing secrets from cabinet to donors.
8: All right.
7: Hipkins promised to immediately sack MPs in a future coalition if they expressed racist sentiment. Queenstown police have paused an extensive search for missing 47-year-old Brazilian woman Erica Rodriguez Coelho. She hasn't been seen since September 18, with her car found at Skipper Saddle. The government's formally signed a regional deal with three Otago Lakes councils. It increases planning coordination on housing, transport and health over the next 30 years. Ministers pledged to meet local leaders every 6 months. The deal was meant to be signed in August, but was postponed for a national leadership vote. Another drop in consumer spending in the lead-up to Christmas. Paymark figures show it fell again in September to just over $3.5 billion, down 1.3% on the same time last year. Emily Ansell reports.
10: The decline is off the back of a weaker August, down 1.8% compared to the year before. Chief Sales Officer Bruce Proffitt says this latest drop is likely due to the sharp jump in petrol prices, as well as interest rates lifting and cold weather keeping shoppers at home.
7: OpenAI says it's learned from its recent breach of Australia's Medicare system and will speed up notification of future issues. Chief Strategy Officer Jason Kwan testified before Australia's Senate. He says OpenAI took 84 days to inform them because it wanted to fully understand the breach first. Kwan says it's impossible to check it manually, and they're now using AI to check where his company's artificial intelligence went wrong.
11: It's about 50 petabytes of data, which if you convert into a person going through the information, it would take that person about 66 million years, never sleeping, never eating, never taking a break to get through all the information.
7: Russia's urging people not to listen to rumours about a plague outbreak after a lab worker died of pneumonia. The 28-year-old woman worked at a plague research centre in Siberia. Dozens of people have been quarantined, but the WHO says the public health risk appears low. Donald Trump says it's a big problem for Russia and is offering American help.
12: It's a rough disease. You know, that's a disease we used to be able to control. But somehow those microbes have gotten stronger and smarter. They're like an army. The germs have really become relatively stronger than they were.
0: Hokanui Sport.
7: In sport, an All Blacks assistant coach with an intimate knowledge of what it means not to have the Bledisloe Cup wants to make sure it stays in New Zealand. Tana Umanga was part of the side that handed the Trans-Tasman silverware over to the Wallabies in 1998 before winning it back 5 years later. Now, the defence coach ahead of Saturday's first test, Umanga's been asked if he thought the All Blacks would hang on to it this long.
13: That was my expectation, I think, and I was part of the team that won it back. It took us, you know, a couple of goes at it. Some were quite heartbreaking, the ones we lost.
7: The 20-year anniversary of one of the NFL's most emotional nights has ended in disappointment for the home team. The Saints have been beaten 45-24 by arch-rivals the Atlanta Falcons at the New Orleans Superdome. The fixture was a rematch of Dome-coming night in 2006, the Saints' first game at the venue in the wake of Hurricane Katrina. Victor Wembanyama is speaking glowingly about trading the basketball for the rugby ball this NBA preseason. The 7'4" San Antonio centre and Spurs teammate Harrison Barnes embedded themselves with French second-tier rugby club Provence for a week of training. While Wembanyama was introduced to a range of new exercises to build strength for the looming NBA season, he says he learned more about team culture than anything else.
14: I'm more grateful for the experience in itself and how I was welcome. I've never been welcome like this anywhere. I mean, I'm not part of the team and it treated me like I was. So, amazing experience.
7: The Spurs' first preseason game is on Friday. Back-to-back World Darts champion Luke Littler has been knocked out in the semi-finals of the World Youth Championships for the second year running. The 19-year-old world number one lost 6-5 to fellow Englishman Cam Crabtree in Wigan, following a shock loss in the first round of the World Grand Prix last week. However, Littler will console himself with the fact his million-pound paydays for his World Championship victories over the last 2 years dwarf the youth event's £15,000 winner's prize. That's news and sport. I'm Stuart Willey.
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7: In this update, the battle to be our next Prime Minister's heating up between National's Christopher Luxon and Labour's Chris Hipkins. The two went head-to-head over living costs, health and tax at a scrappy TVNZ leaders' debate in Auckland last night. Both sides claim they're open to more bipartisanship in education. Hipkins says he'd keep National's phone ban, but slow down the new curriculum rollout and scrap charter schools. He's also fended off a challenge from Luxon about school meals.
8: We'll bring back free, locally produced, healthy school lunches.
9: And is it costing more? Is it funded?
8: Yes, it will cost more, and we're going to prioritise that funding. It's in our fiscal plan. You would be able to make the same claim if you actually had a fiscal plan.
7: Luxon talked up his government's track record on attendance and building classrooms.
9: Chris and I had the same amount of money. He ended up building a classroom for $1.2 million. I do it for $600,000. I get 1,400 more
8: that's
9: classrooms.
8: That's so misleading.
7: The debate comes as another poll suggests the Opportunity Party will be kingmaker after November 7. It shows both National and Labour below 30%. Senior political reporter Azaria Howell has more.
10: The latest One News variant poll has National up 1 point to 29% and Labour stable on 28. The Greens are holding on to a record high of 16%, while NZ First rises to 10 and ACT falls to 9. Opportunity is on 7% and holds the balance of power, as neither bloc has enough to form a government without them.
7: Firefighters have downed tools until first light at Queenstown's Walter Peak, where a fire is still uncontained with smoke billowing from shoreline slopes. Attempts to fight the vegetation fire, now covering about 390 hectares, will resume later this morning with four helicopters. Fire and Emergency say strong nor'westerlies are forecast to continue, and they're asking boaties to stay away as they'll be using monsoon buckets. They'll be filling monsoon buckets from Lake Wakatipu. Police are still investigating an improvised explosive device found on Monday night outside Auckland's Maungawhau train station in the back of a stolen vehicle. The device was removed from near the station in Mount Eden by the Defence Force Bomb Squad and disposed of. Businesses could be spending more on increasing staff next year. The latest NZIER quarterly business survey shows a net 40% of companies expect general economics to improve. Deputy Chief Executive Christina Leung says many find demand for their products is still weak. She says another issue could affect hiring.
11: Reporting it increasingly difficult to find skilled workers. So as hiring demand starts to improve, it appears that we're seeing these labour shortages for skilled workers become more acute.
7: Australia's opposition leader is proposing migration cuts, selling them as a record high. The Liberal and National's opposition coalition is promising to reduce temporary visas by about 650,000 over 4 years. Pauline Hanson's One Nation Party, which opposes mass immigration, is eating into coalition support. Opposition leader Angus Taylor says migration's too high and standards too low under Australian Labor.
12: We want people coming to this country who are committed to the future of our country.
0: Okanui Sport.
7: In sport, NBA basketball star Victor Wembanyama believes he'll reap the rewards of his training stint with a rugby team. French second division side Provence hosted the 7'4" San Antonio centre, as well as his Spurs teammate Harrison Barnes, for a week. Ahead of their opening game of pre-season on Friday, Wembanyama says he's taken physical and mental lessons from the cross-code experience.
13: The kind of team spirit they have over there, very inspiring. The relationships between teammates and coaches and fans. It was so interesting for me. The training in itself was really hard. I think it was really good for the vestibular system and new movement patterns and new ways to develop strength as well.
7: A swag of current and former Warriors have been named in the Tonga and Samoa squads for the Rugby League World Cup starting next week. Former Kiwis captain Dalin Watene-Zeleżniak has been selected for Tonga. The flying winger played the last of his 13 tests for New Zealand at the 2022 World Cup. He's joined in that squad by young Warriors forwards Leka Halasima and Dimitrik Vaimonga. The Toa Samoa group includes Warriors 5'8 Chanel Harris-Tavita and former teammate Jazz Tivanga, who's fresh from helping Wakefield Trinity to a UK Super League title in his first season. Tana Umanga can see the fingerprints of new coach Les Kiss all over the Wallabies already as they come to town bidding to break their Bledisloe Cup drought. Kiss is undefeated in his first three tests in charge of Australia, with a win and draw against Argentina and a victory over South Africa. All Blacks defence coach Umanga can see how the Wallabies have quickly made shifts since the departure of Joe Schmidt.
14: You can definitely see the stamp of Les Kiss on this Wallaby side. You've got to think that that's a positive with, you know, the way they've been playing. So, you know, we've got to adjust to that, making sure that we have the answers to the questions that they'll pose.
7: The All Blacks team is named tomorrow. A late flurry has powered France to a come-from-behind 4-1 Nations League football win over European rivals Belgium in Paris. The French trailed 1-0 after 76 minutes before piling in four goals in the closing quarter. That's news and sport. I'm Stuart Willey.
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5: In this update, the battle to be our next Prime Minister's heating up between National's Christopher Luxon and Labour's Chris Hipkins. The two went head-to-head over living costs, health and tax at a scrappy TVNZ leaders' debate in Auckland last night. Both sides claim they're open to more bipartisanship in education. Hipkins says he'd keep National's phone ban, but slow down the new curriculum rollout and scrap charter schools. He's also fended off a challenge from Luxon about school meals.
6: We'll bring back free, locally produced, healthy school lunches.
7: And is it costing more? Is it funded?
6: Yes, it will cost more, and we're going to prioritise that funding. It's in our fiscal plan. You would be able to make the same claim if you actually had a fiscal plan.
5: Luxon talked up his government's track record on attendance and building classrooms.
7: Chris and I had the same amount of money. He ended up building a classroom for $1.2 million. I do it for $600,000. I get 1,400 more
6: that's
7: classrooms.
6: That's so misleading.
5: The debate comes as another poll suggests the Opportunity Party will be kingmaker after November 7. It shows both National and Labour below 30%. Senior political reporter Azaria Howell has more.
8: The latest One News Varian poll has National up 1 point to 29% and Labour stable on 28. The Greens are holding on to a record high of 16%, while NZ First rises to 10 and ACT falls to 9. Opportunity is on 7% and holds the balance of power, as neither bloc has enough to form a government without them.
5: Firefighters have downed tools until first light at Queenstown's Walter Peak, where a fire is still uncontained with smoke billowing from shoreline slopes. Attempts to fight the vegetation fire, now covering about 390 hectares, will resume later this morning with four helicopters. Fire and Emergency say strong nor'westerlies are forecast to continue, and they're asking boaties to stay away as they'll be using monsoon buckets. They'll be filling monsoon buckets from Lake Wakatipu. Police are still investigating an improvised explosive device found on Monday night outside Auckland's Maungawhau train station in the back of a stolen vehicle. The device was removed from near the station in Mount Eden by the Defence Force Bomb Squad and disposed of. Businesses could be spending more on increasing staff next year. The latest NZIER quarterly business survey shows a net 40% of companies expect general economics to improve. Deputy Chief Executive Christina Leung says many find demand for their products is still weak. She says another issue could affect hiring.
9: Reporting it increasingly difficult to find skilled workers. So as hiring demand starts to improve, it appears that we're seeing these labour shortages for skilled workers become more acute.
5: Australia's opposition leader is proposing migration cuts, selling them as a record high. The Liberal and Nationals opposition coalition is promising to reduce temporary visas by about 650,000 over 4 years. Pauline Hanson's One Nation party, which opposes mass immigration, is eating into coalition support. Opposition leader Angus Taylor says migration's too high and standards too low under Australian Labor.
10: We want people coming to this country who are committed to the future of our country.
0: Hokanui Sport.
5: In sport, NBA basketball star Victor Wembanyama believes he'll reap the rewards of his training stint with a rugby team. French second division side Provence hosted the 7'4" San Antonio centre, as well as his Spurs teammate Harrison Barnes, for a week. Ahead of their opening game of pre-season on Friday, Wembanyama says he's taken physical and mental lessons from the cross-code experience.
11: The kind of team spirit they have over there, very inspiring. The relationships between teammates and coaches and fans. It was so interesting for me. The training in itself was really hard. I think it was really good for the vestibular system and new movement patterns and new ways to develop strength as well.
5: A swag of current and former Warriors have been named in the Tonga and Samoa squads for the Rugby League World Cup starting next week. Former Kiwis captain Dalin Watene-Zeleznyak has been selected for Tonga. The flying winger played the last of his 13 tests for New Zealand at the 2022 World Cup. He's joined in that squad by young Warriors forwards Leka Halasima and Dimitrik Vaimonga. The Toa Samoa group includes Warriors 5'8" Chanel Harris-Tavita and former teammate Jazz Tivanga, who's fresh from helping Wakefield Trinity to a UK Super League title in his first season. Tana Umanga can see the fingerprints of new coach Les Kiss all over the Wallabies already as they come to town bidding to break their Bledisloe Cup drought. Kiss is undefeated in his first three tests in charge of Australia, with a win and draw against Argentina and a victory over South Africa. All Blacks defence coach Umanga can see how the Wallabies have quickly made shifts since the departure of Joe Schmidt.
12: You can definitely see the stamp of Les Kiss on this Wallabies side. You've got to think that that's a positive with, you know, the way they've been playing. So, you know, we've got to adjust to that and making sure that we have the answers to the questions that they'll pose.
5: The All Blacks team is named tomorrow. A late flurry has powered France to a come-from-behind 4-1 Nations League football win over European rivals Belgium in Paris. The French trailed 1-0 after 76 minutes before piling in four goals in the closing quarter. That's news and sport. I'm Stuart Willey.
0: Southland's best music mix starts now on Hokanui. Weather for Southland.
13: Met Service forecast for Southland. The marine forecast for Fovo. Northerly 10 knots, but 25 west of Slope Point to Shelter Point. Becoming variable 10 knots, but northwest 15 in the west this morning. Changing southeast 25 knots everywhere this afternoon. Weather-wise today, cloudy periods with occasional morning rain. Cloud lowering this evening and northerly winds turning southeasterly this afternoon. High of 16, a low of 6. Tomorrow, cloud clearing and becoming fine in the morning with easterly winds.
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4: In this update, the Labor leader's facing fresh scrutiny as he calls for teachers to have more of a say in the classroom. Chris Hipkins and Christopher Luxon faced each other in TVNZ's leaders' debate in Auckland last night. Labor's Chris Hipkins says he wouldn't keep the mandatory hour of reading, writing and maths a day for schools.
5: We still want kids to be learning reading, writing and maths, but I want to give the teachers the flexibility to do that in a way that engages kids. And simply having them rote learning for 3 hours a day isn't really the best way of educating kids.
4: National's Christopher Luxon slammed Labor's track record on education and attendance and Hipkins' tenure.
6: Chris is without doubt for 5.5 years the worst education minister New Zealand has ever had.
4: Hipkins pointed out attendance fell during his term due to COVID when students weren't allowed to attend school. Meanwhile, Opportunity still holding the balance of power with its 8 seats the decider in the latest One News Varian poll. Last night's numbers, released just ahead of the leaders' debate, sees National up 1 to 29% support and Labor stable on 28. But Luxon is still ruling out Kule Wong's support. Other poll results saw the Greens steady on 16%, New Zealand First up 1 to 10 and ACT down 2 to 9. Te Pāti Māori was on 1. More than $260 million in private financing has been agreed in principle for Queenstown's proposed gondola. The Queenstown cable car will link the tourist town with Frankton, the airport and Ladies Mile. And Donald Trump has approved the execution by firing squad of the man responsible for the 2009 shooting rampage at Fort Hood, Texas, in which 13 people were killed and more than 30 injured. The US military hasn't carried out the death penalty since 1961. Former Army psychiatrist Nadal Malik Hassan opened fire after walking into a medical building where soldiers were getting medical checkups before leaving for Afghanistan. That's news.
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4: In sport, Kiwis league coach Stacey Jones is content dealing with the short turnaround from the NRL season to the World Cup. He's picked a 23-man squad, including 4 uncapped players, 10 featured in the penultimate round of the playoffs. Jones says any fatigue is monitored. Alex de Minaur has pulled out injured from his China Tennis Open final with Novak Djokovic in Beijing after both men needed medical treatment. Djokovic won the 67-minute first set in a tiebreak. 7 bidders are in the race to host the 2036 Olympic Games. India, Qatar, South Africa, South Korea, Germany, Hungary and Turkey are in talks about taking on the responsibility with the IOC governing body. That's sport. I'm Jodie Gill.
0: Hokanui, home of Southland's best music mix. 94.8, 90.4 and on the new iHeartRadio app. Hokanui, weather for Southland.
7: A mostly cloudy day in store for Southland and West Otago, with a few spots of rain across the day before northerlies turn southerly and cloud lowers and thickens this evening. It is 17 degrees all across the board, Miss Ford, the expected high for Gore, Invercargill and Tapanui. A somewhat warm and wet day also expected in Te Anau, with scattered rain, northerly winds turning southeasterly this afternoon and plenty of cloud cover lowering to blanket the day. An expected high of 18 degrees.
0: Southland's best music mix starts now on Hokanui.
8: Kia ora, kia ora, Atmaria. Welcome to Hokanui Breakfast with Chitty for your Wednesday. Fire crews will be facing another challenging day at Walter Peak after the vegetation fire on the southern shores of Lake Waikatapu continued to grow overnight. By last night, firefighters had managed to protect the historic Walter Peak homestead and nearby buildings, but the blaze remained uncontrolled and had spread to more than 1,000 hectares, driven by strong northwesterlies and difficult terrain. Fire officials have said the biggest challenge is around McKinley's Creek, where the steep ravine is effectively acting like a giant chimney. The landscape funnels heat, smoke and wind uphill, intensifying the fire's behaviour and making it difficult for helicopters and ground crews to gain the upper hand. Smoke conditions also limited aircraft access into some of the most active fire zones. They did suspend the firefighting operations overnight for safety reasons, but they'll be back into it this morning, I think around 9 a.m. So any updates, I'll keep you across those, but I hope they get it all down and out and under control today. The El Nino conditions expected this summer. It is a reminder that strong winds, even an old fire, can quickly turn into a major emergency. I'll be back very shortly with your Hokanui top six. Right now it's Taylor Swift. Good morning.

0: seasons, or as we know it in the deep south, just a normal day. It is Hokanui with Chitty, and it's also time for your Hokanui Top 6. It's a mix of some fun, some facts, and everything you need to hopefully keep you sharp, keep you savvy, and keep you in the know. Today's episode very proudly brought to you by Number 8 Wire Intelligence, Thread Management New Zealand, and the Anti-Wellness Institute. Sunday Star Times columnist Kylie Clean Nixon says she'd rather give presents than receive them after a teenage birthday left her with a hot chocolate record despite never showing any interest in the band. These days she's borrowed a trick from Billy Connolly, yes, our old comedian mate, and simply takes her birthday off to do something she enjoys, which is probably the natural evolution of birthdays. When you're 5, you want presents. When you're 25, you want a party. By the time you're older, you just want a day off, a decent lunch, and absolutely nobody singing to you at a restaurant. A new global smartness score ranking has placed New Zealand 9th out of 80 countries, ahead of countries including Canada, Finland and Sweden. Suckers. Not bad for a nation that still treats yeah nah and nah yeah as two completely different forms of communication. It turns out we've somehow mastered the art of sounding casual while quietly being quite clever. An Auckland woman who thought she was collecting a few surplus sewing supplies has accidentally inherited somewhere between 200,000 to 1.2 million buttons. That's a gap. There are now so many buttons taking over her house that she's hosting a free button fest just to get rid of them. At this point, she hasn't inherited a craft collection. She's inherited responsibility for New Zealand's strategic button reserves. A surprising international discussion briefly had people wondering whether New Zealand could one day become associated with the European Union. Winston Peters has since confirmed that's not actually happening, and we won't be swapping the beehive for Brussels anytime soon, which is probably for the best. We'd spend half the meetings explaining what a dairy is and why 6 people can survive an entire conversation using only the words, sweet ass. Peter Gills, an 82-year-old British runner, has won multiple gold medals, broken records, and still runs around 50 k's a week. His recovery routine includes coffee, a cigar, and not really overthinking things. Imagine spending years calculating macros, tracking sleep, and buying supplements. Then old comes old Peter and wins anyway in his espresso and cigars training program. Somewhere, a wellness influencer just threw their ring light right out the window. And finally, the Wallabies head to Eden Park this weekend, still chasing their first win there since 1986. That's 40 years. The streak is now old enough to have a midlife crisis. Every year, Australian fans convince themselves it could be this year, which is exactly what Australian fans were doing 20 years ago and 20 years ago before that. At some stage, you actually have to wonder if the Wallabies are just one single typo away from becoming the real-life Wallabies, putting the Wally and Wallabies. That is your Hokanui Top 6. Some fun, some facts, and no doubt a few things to argue about over your brekkie.
1: 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However you pie, every Tuesday in October, pies are just $3 at Night and Day. And finding your $3 pie is as easy as pie. Just head to Night and Day Gore, 127 Main Street.
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0: 6, Jamelia, it is a Hokonui with Cherry, and I think we all know someone who would be an absolute superstar at this. Only in Japan could taking a nap turn into a highly competitive pursuit. Dozens of contestants recently took part in a mat race where participants attempted to fall asleep as quickly and as deeply as possible while connected to, you can't cheat around here, sleep monitoring equipment. So the winner walked away with the equivalent of New Zealand $25,000 in prize money after outperforming rivals across a 90-minute sleep session. Organisers say the event was designed to spark discussion around sleep health and an issue in a country that ranks among the most sleep deprived in the developed world. Imagine explaining that to your boss, that you're up late because you've gone professional with sleeping. Actually, hey boss, can we push this back to maybe like a 9 o'clock start? Dreaming. Someone get Jonesy on the phone and tell him I'm over here dreaming.
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7: In this update, National's Christopher Luxon's pointed the blame offshore in a fiery clash with Labour's Chris Hipkins as the race for Prime Minister heats up. The pair tussled over taxes, health and education in last night's TVNZ leaders' debate. Hipkins criticised Luxon's plan to lift the fuel tax from 2028, but Luxon pushed back, suggesting the high prices at the pump aren't his doing.
8: Yeah, look, here's what's happening. We can't control the price of fuel. That's actually driven by Donald Trump and this crazy war in Iran.
7: Hipkins later told reporters, while he disagrees with Trump's war, he wouldn't use that language.
9: We do need to make sure that we are being respectful in the way we engage with other leaders from around the world, even when we ourselves would not have voted for them.
7: Luxon then doubled down, admitting his language was direct, but saying that's exactly how New Zealanders feel about the matter. Meanwhile, a mixed bag for the minor parties holding the keys to power in the latest One News Varian poll. The Greens' steady 16% share, NZ First ticking up 1 to 10%. ACFAL 2 to 9%. Results also saw Opportunity into Parliament securing 8 seats, Te Pāti Māori 4 and Te Tai Tokoro 1. The artificial intelligence wave has hit the family court as more people appear without a lawyer. Ministry of Justice figures show self-representation in family court cases has risen from 4% in 2013-14 to 18% in the last financial year. And fire crews are heading back to the Walter Peak vegetation blaze, which has been burning on the slopes above Queenstown's Lake Wakatipu for a day. That's news.
0: In your local Hokonui News for Wednesday morning, Health New Zealand says an extra 63 full-time equivalent health roles will be funded across the southern region, covering hospitals in Dunedin, Oamaru, Southland and Central Lakes. The positions are part of a nationwide investment in additional nursing, midwifery and healthcare assistant roles following another hectically busy winter. Health New Zealand says the extra staff will be directed towards areas facing the greatest demand and workforce pressures, with Southland expected to benefit from the additional support. A record crowd of 330 people helped mark this year's Cruise for Care fundraiser, another success for Hospice South. More than $56,000 was raised through auction bids alone, with guests hearing stories from former Tiger Woods caddy Steve Williams. Organisers say the final fundraising total is still being counted, but the event continues a strong run of support for Hospice South and its services across the region. And Gore's standing as a cultural destination has received another boost, with the Poetry Archive of New Zealand Aotearoa relocating from Wellington to the East Gore Arts Centre. The collection includes around 5,000 titles and features works connected to some of New Zealand's best known writers, including Hone Tuwhare, Janet Frame, Catherine Mansfield, and James K. Baxter. Local art leaders say the move will strengthen Gore's reputation as an important arts and heritage hub while creating new opportunities for researchers, writers and visitors. That is your local Hokanui news, proudly brought to you by the St. James Theatre on Oak Street, Gore.
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7: In sport, Kiwis League coach Stacey Jones has revealed Warriors dummy half Wade Egan turned down advances to join the squad for the World Cup. The NRL Hooker of the Year has been open on his interest in representing New Zealand, but couldn't commit at this time despite being eligible. Jones says Egan entered his plans after Phoenix Crossland's suspension for a hip drop tackle. Jeremy Marshall-King selected as the sole specialist. All Blacks forward Tupu Vai believes the side has recharged for the remainder of the international rugby season. They've set their sights on retaining the Bledisloe Cup this weekend against the Wallabies in Auckland, 3 weeks after the gruelling 8-game tour of South Africa ended. Vaie says a breather was welcome. That's sport. I'm Jodie Gill.
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0: Mostly cloudy day in store for Southland and West Otago, with a few spots of rain across the day before northerlies turn southerly and cloud lowers and thickens this evening. It is 17 degrees all across the board, Miss Ford, the expected high for Gore, Invercargill and Tapanui. A somewhat warm and wet day also expected in Tiano, with scattered rain, northerly winds turning southeasterly this afternoon, and plenty of cloud cover lowering to blanket the day. An expected high of 18 degrees.
6: 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Your local breakfast from the heart of Gore. Hokanui Breakfast with Chitty and Regional Ford.
0: A heads up that entries are now open for next year's New Zealand Dairy Industry Awards, giving dairy farmers, managers and trainees the chance to benchmark themselves against the best in the biz. So now entering its 38th year. Oh, geez, that's old. Not, but it's a massive effort. The awards program features more than $1 million worth of prizes and culminates in a national final in Christchurch in May. Organisers say the awards are about much more than trophies, offering network opportunities, mentorship and career development for the next generation of dairy leaders. Of course, free tractor, motorbike or $1 million lending package probably wouldn't be a kick in the gut either. So if you know someone who fits that bill, make sure you go and get a mark. Right now, we're kicking down the doors. It's Shatter Tea. It's Hokanui.
11: Let's go, girls.

0: 6:42, Catery Gunners laying your head. It is Hokanoi with Chitty. And just when you thought, oh, thank goodness, golly gracious me, the Warriors NRL season is over, she will absolutely zip her lips. No, she will not. It's always up the wires, but it's also nearly time for the Rugby League World Cup. And the Kiwis have named a powerful squad. A powerful squad, the depth for this year's Rugby League World Cup, with Kalyn Ponga amongst four debutants, as well as Dane Gagai, who has switched his allegiance from Aussie, Aussie, Aussie, oi, oi, oi, Jacob Lemon as well, and Tanner Stowers-Smith. The Fish, James Fisher-Harris, has been handed the captaincy. Oh, it's just already stacked, and it's just full of firepower, and it's going to be unreal. Across the ditch, the Kiwi Ferns have also named seven uncapped players, including former Black Ferns Seven Stars, Stacey Walker, Tanika Williamson, and while the Wheel Kiwis are preparing for their first ever World Cup appearance, it's so cool. On paper, it's one of New Zealand's strongest rugby league lineups in years, which should have the opposition coaches just shaken in their boots. Time to go up the wires to up the Kiwis.
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6:53, doing what Billy Joel says, telling him about it in his hokanui with Chitty. The Y Southern is marking 150 years by putting the spotlight firmly on the people who helped build its legacy. And next Friday, you can go check it out, the 16th from 3 till 6. Maybe work it in with the Hokanui Cultural Feast, or go there, come here. Vice versa, both well worth checking out. The Wise Tay Street facility will host the free public opening of 150 Faces of the Y. How it works is they have partnered with He Waka Toia, and the display brings together 149 faces and stories nominated by the community, representing generations of Southlanders whose lives have been shaped by the organisation. That final space, well, that's been deliberately left blank, and visitors can put themselves in there as a symbol of the 150th face via a shake it like a Polaroid picture. How cool! There's also going to be face painting, a candy bar, prizes, including a year's gym membership. It's just going to be an epic celebration. So if you want to get down there, see what it's all about, 150 years of Southlanders helping shape Southland, that's at the Y next Friday from 3 to 6.

They ain't worried. It's One Republic on Hokanui. Coming up after your 7 o'clock news update, Eddie Nelson in for a catch-up. See what chaos and fun she brings this morning. Then, speaking of which, after 7.30, we'll catch up with our lockroom lads, all thanks to Queen's Unicorn Pharmacy. Right now, we're trying not to fight it. It's Leanne Rimes taking you to the news.

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7: In this update, leaders of the country's two major parties have butted heads over pledges to call out coalition partners behaving badly. National's Christopher Luxon and Labour's Chris Hipkins faced off last night in the TVNZ leaders' debate. It says the latest One News variant poll has both National and Labour below 30%, meaning leaders will have to work with coalition partners in a governing arrangement. Hipkins called out Luxon's track record.
8: You did not stand up for migrant communities when Winston Peters and Shane Jones said absolutely racist things about them. A butter chicken tsunami. Winston Peters said that Chinese people lie like flatfish, and you did nothing about that.
7: Luxon replied he called out offensive remarks in the coalition as he attacked the last Labour government's ministers.
9: But Chris, you had sole power in the last 3 years, and you had a number of ministers. You had a justice minister that, you know, resisted arrest. You had a Stuart Nash that was sharing secrets from cabinet to donors.
8: All right.
7: Hipkins promised to immediately sack MPs in a future coalition if they expressed racist sentiment. Fire crews will be heading back to the Walter Peak vegetation blaze this morning, which has been burning on the slopes above Queenstown's Lake Okatipu for a day. Fire and Emergency New Zealand says 15 firefighters and 4 helicopters will resume ground and air operations. Lawyers are raising the alarm on deep fakes being used as fake evidence in court. Ministry of Justice figures show self-representation in family court has quadrupled from 4% in 2013-14 to 18% in the last financial year. The Chief Justice's office says AI is being used to prepare submissions and affidavits with AI-generated images and audio, raising concerns about deep faked evidence. The teen who stabbed a Dunedin schoolboy to death at the city's bus hub can now take his case to the Supreme Court. The 15-year-old, who has name suppression, was convicted of manslaughter over 16-year-old Enore McLaren Tana's death in 2024. A brief judgment issued yesterday grants him leave to appeal to the country's highest court. That's news.
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7: In sport, 7 bidders are in the race to host the 2036 Olympic Games. India, Qatar, South Africa, South Korea, Germany, Hungary and Turkey are in talks. Decisions about the 2040 edition could also come from the discussions. Kiwis League coach Stacey Jones is content dealing with a short turnaround from the NRL season to the World Cup. He's picked a 23-man squad, including 4 uncapped players, 10 featured in the penultimate round of the playoffs. Jones says any fatigue is monitored. Alex de Minaur has pulled out injured from his China Tennis Open final with Novak Djokovic in Beijing after both men needed medical treatment. Djokovic won the first set in a tiebreak. That's sport. I'm Jodie Gill.
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12: Hey Mo, mostly cloudy day in store for Southland and West Otago, with a few spots of rain across the day before northerlies turn southerly and cloud lowers and thickens this evening. It is 17 degrees all across the board, Miss Ford, the expected high for Gore, Invercargill and Tapanui. A somewhat warm and wet day also expected in Tiano, with scattered rain, northerly winds turning southeasterly this afternoon and plenty of cloud cover lowering to blanket the day. An expected high of 18 degrees.
6: Southland's best music mix lives here on Hokanui.
12: As you may well be aware, there have been some incredible get-togethers for our rural farming communities over the past couple of weeks, month in fact, and we've got two more to go at this stage. These are run by Beef and Lamb. Tonight, they'll be at the Three Rivers Hotel in Wyndham from 5pm, and then tomorrow at Blackmount at Brunel Peaks Cafe. Head there as you are, take your family, take your friends, and just join them for a bit of a get-together over a drink and some good old Southland hearty food. It is just a chance to get off farm and have a catch-up with some like-minded people. Speaking of like-minded, well, I don't know if I'm going to actually... yeah, maybe we are sometimes. Annie Nelson joins us very shortly in the Hokanui studio. Right now, gives you howl, it's the All-American Rejects.

0: From Alex Warren and Fever Dream to the Dream Team, we say good morning to Annie Nelson, 7:15 on Hokanoi.
1: Oh, good morning, Dream Team. That's lovely.
0: Yeah, weird.
1: Yeah, it is, but I quite like it.
0: Yeah.
1: Can we get uniforms?
0: Sure, what would they look like?
1: I think I'm going for like a cheerleader-style pink, but with long socks. And probably, when I say long socks, below the knee, obviously. Don't want to look weird. Not a footballer. And I'm thinking an expensive shoe, courtesy of you, of course. You'll be buying the shoes.
0: Well, we could go to if the shoe fits. Where else
1: if
0: would you go?
1: If the shoe fits, they could tee us up with some good shoes.
0: Shelley, do you have any cheerleading shoes?
1: Cheerleading shoes, that would be great. And we could have the if the shoe fits written across the back like people do in sport.
0: I'm sure Shelley's listening to this and going, I have never wanted anything more in my life.
1: That's great. Thank you, Shelley.
0: Hey, on Monday night, I was watching Seven Sharp, and you know how they do those little segments,
1: yeah.
0: And they go to small towns, and they're just wonderful. There's some of the best people I know have been in some of those segments.
1: I think I might have seen one of them, yes.
0: So on Monday night, they were in Alex, well, actually Clyde, and there was a young fella on there called Beau Acourt, Nigel and Olivia, his mum and dad, and he's also the grandson of Disaster McMaster, who, if you don't know, Disaster is a character in his own.
1: Yes.
0: And getting a wee 5-minute glimpse into Beau and his love of wool, and he was hanging out with wool buyer Graham Ding Bell, and it was absolutely gorgeous. And it got me thinking, you know, we're in the thick of the school holidays.
1: Mm-hmm.
0: Parents will either be surviving or thriving. And I thought maybe we just need a wee reminder of how gorgeous our kids can be.
1: Absolutely.
0: They do say, kids say the darndest things.
1: Do you say it?
0: And when I was in Alexandra at the weekend, I was at one of my sister's house, and my other sister's kids had been there for a few days. So my brother-in-law, Dicko, come to collect them. And he was coming up the driveway, and my sister said, oh, Uncle Dicko's here. And my freshly turned 6-year-old niece, straight face, looked at her mum and said, is that the same Uncle Dicko we know?
1: Oh, how cute.
0: And it's just been warming my soul.
1: It is. It's just lovely. They bring that joy and that freshness, eh? And you're thinking, oh, that's lovely. And when I was on teaching practice, I had to go into a school where my nephew was, and I just had to go through all the classrooms to start before I set up. And he was only 5, so he was brand new. In fact, 4, because they start a bit earlier. And I was actually staying with them while I was doing the practice. So I went into that classroom in the morning, and he went, oh, Auntie Annie. And the teacher said, no, it's not Auntie Annie, it's Mrs. Nelson. And so he went, it certainly looks like her, though. And it was me.
0: Oh, that's so cute.
1: It's cute because it's that adult phrasing that comes out. Is that the same one we know?
0: Yeah.
1: You know, like, it's so lovely.
0: Oh, my sister was like, how many other Uncle Dickos do you know?
1: That's it. She's fed up. But, you know, the joy of a fresh face, you love it.
0: Oh, she's just so gorgeous. But then on the flip side of that, little locker room Jude, we'll throw him under the bus. He once told me that I was like a Veruca on his foot.
1: Really? It's very good. Very descriptive writing. I reckon there you'd have, that is a good wee student right there. You know, you are just like a Veruca on my foot.
0: Leave me alone. That's a lot.
1: That's a lot. I know, we've been in a shopping mall once, and there's been a double amputee with blade legs. And as my kids have walked past, one of them's gone, they are so cool. I love those legs. And I was like, yeah, thanks very much. Just keep moving. Because you never know, dear. But I bet they are cool and it's fantastic. But I imagine I'd be fed up hearing it.
0: Oh, yeah.
1: Anyway, I went, look at his cool legs. Shush.
0: I think everybody's had that moment where you've been out in public and a kid has said something and you kind of turn your head and you're like, is that to me, about me, or am I just projecting what that could have been?
1: I know, isn't it awful? Not just kids, older people do all the time too. She's tall. She knows she's tall. She don't need you to tell her.
0: When have you ever heard someone say that?
1: Well, they were talking about someone else, but they were with me.
0: Wow, that's the International Sciroptima School Woman of the Year for 2025.
1: Oh, I had that moment yesterday. And of course, I said, just for one more week. It's, you know, it's the big dinner next week. On Tuesday.
0: Wow.
1: Yes, I know. If you haven't got your tickets yet, Country Living, go and get the ticket. It'll be a lovely evening. Great meal. I need one more week.
0: Average MC.
1: I believe not average, actually. And I also think that I need to exercise my powers within the next week.
0: Oh, we've just run out of time, but we will catch up with you for your... Oh, you won't have the crown anymore.
1: No, no, I won't.
0: Could you bring the new one in with you?
1: I'm afraid I will not be allowed to.
0: Annie Nelson, always a pleasure. We will catch up then.
1: Cheers.
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8: Cocaine use is on the rise in New Zealand. Usage among drug survey respondents has almost tripled since 2017. Researchers are saying we could be in what they're calling a honeymoon phase, where cocaine looks more normal, affordable and consequence-free before the serious harms of addiction start to emerge. So what's behind the new trend and where is it heading? 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
1: Marshmallow and Kane Brown putting some miles on it on Hoka Nui. Just before we cruise into your 7:30 news, time to bring you the 5-day forecast, which I must admit is so much nicer to do at the moment than it was for the last 3 months.
2: Hoka Nui's 5-day forecast with Twin Farm Tefrom and Softex. The proof is in the progeny. Tefrom.co.nz.
1: A high of 16 for our Thursday, but that's the cold as it's going to get for the next few days. Easterlies, cloud clearing and becoming fine by mid-morning. 20 degrees on Friday, fine and light winds. Saturday, a high 21, bit of cloud cover, a few showers in the Arvo and light winds. 22 on Sunday, should be an absolute cracker. Fine and a gentle breeze, and then a little bit of cloud again on Monday, but still a high of 22 degrees at this stage and some light winds. The Locker Room Lads in before 8 on Hoka Nui.
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7: And it's looking ugly out there on the roads with severe delays on all motorways into the city.
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10: In this update, major party leaders have made big promises to voters in a heated debate while also aiming to be relatable. At the TVNZ leaders' debate, both National and Labor leaders promised to support a pilot program to screen prostate cancer, keeping the in-work tax credit while 91 petrol remains above $3 a litre. Christopher Luxon and Chris Hipkins faced a round of quick-fire questions, including some light-hearted ones from moderator Jack Tame.
11: Should fireworks be banned from public sale?
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11: Should parents be allowed to take their kids out of school for a family holiday?
13: No. I would prefer they didn't.
10: A large fire above Queenstown's Lake Wakatipu remains out of control as crews prepare to resume firefighting this morning. As of last night, the 390-hectare blaze at Walter Peak was neither contained nor controlled. Strong nor'westerly winds are forecast in the area today, with light rain possible this afternoon. Inland Revenue staff have been told the agency may need to consider further job cuts with a smaller budget. A memo to staff says the agency will need to operate within a 20% reduction to its baseline budget in the 2028-29 financial year. That's news.
1: In your local Hoka Nui News for Wednesday morning, Health New Zealand says an extra 63 full-time equivalent health roles will be funded across the southern region, covering hospitals in Dunedin, Oamaru, Southland and Central Lakes. The positions are part of a nationwide investment in additional nursing, midwifery and healthcare assistant roles following another hectically busy winter. Health New Zealand says the extra staff will be directed towards areas facing the greatest demand and workforce pressures, with Southland expected to benefit from the additional support. A record crowd of 330 people helped mark this year's Cruise for Care fundraiser, another success for Hospice South. More than $56,000 was raised through auction bids alone, with guests hearing stories from former Tiger Woods caddy Steve Williams. Organisers say the final fundraising total is still being counted, but the event continues a strong run of support for Hospice South and its services across the region. And Gore's standing as a cultural destination has received another boost, with the Poetry Archive of New Zealand Aotearoa relocating from Wellington to the East Gore Arts Centre. The collection includes around 5,000 titles and features works connected to some of New Zealand's best-known writers, including Hone Tuwhare, Janet Frame, Catherine Mansfield and James K. Baxter. Local art leaders say the move will strengthen Gore's reputation as an important arts and heritage hub while creating new opportunities for researchers, writers and visitors. That is your local Hokanui News, proudly brought to you by the St. James Theatre on Oak Street, Gore.
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10: In sport, All Blacks forward Tupu Vaii believes the side has recharged for the remainder of the international rugby season. They've set their sights on retaining the Bledisloe Cup this weekend against the Wallabies in Auckland, 3 weeks after the gruelling eight-game tour of South Africa ended. Vaii says it's a breather and it was welcome.
14: Every rugby player needs it. You can't be full on rugby. We've seen it off the first day we've come in. Like, the boys are energised. They've enjoyed their 3 weeks. Some boys have gone back to play NPC.
10: The All Blacks have a day off today ahead of tomorrow's team naming. Australian cricket great Adam Gilchrist will play for Team Rugby in the annual Black Clash T20 match at Christchurch's Hagley Oval on January 22nd. That's sport. I'm Jodie Gill.
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1: A mostly cloudy day in store for Southland and West Otago, with a few spots of rain across the day before northerlies turn southerly and cloud lowers and thickens this evening. It is 17 degrees all across the board, Miss Ford, the expected high for Gore, Invercargill and Tapanui. A somewhat warm and wet day also expected in Tiano, with scattered rain, northerly winds turning southeasterly this afternoon and plenty of cloud cover lowering to blanket the day. An expected high of 18 degrees.
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1: If you are looking for a new career and have thought about joining the police, well, tonight they're holding a recruitment seminar at the current police station, 241 Main Street. Go along, have a listen to what they've got to say. 6:30, just take a photo ID. They would love to see you. They are looking for people who care about keeping our communities safe. If you want to know more info, in the meantime, newcops.gov.nz. Very shortly, they're already playing charades, the locker room lads in the studio, thanks to Quinn's woman. Right now, it's Taylor Swift on Hokanui.

0: 7:43, Tiki Tane on Hokanui with Chitty. And well, one thing's for sure, they've always got something on their minds.
1: They are insightful, straight down the line and full of banter. It's the Locker Room Lads on Hokanui, thanks to Quinn's Unichem Pharmacy, where parking is a breeze.
0: Good morning to Q, Huey and Nathan. How are we, lads?
2: Very well, Chitty.
3: Yeah, good, thanks.
0: Now, it sort of disappeared a little bit out of the media coverage it was getting, but someone who is all across it is Tom Hewitson, of course, in regards to the new floor levels proposed in the next Gore District Council district plan. Huey, do you want to give us a wee bit of an overview and an update as to where things are at and what you want to talk about this morning?
4: Well, sort of, things aren't sort of moving very quickly, to be fair, but like there is still an appeal out on the rule to get changed, so that's, you know, hopefully going to be sorted out in the coming weeks, months. I'm not too sure how long that would take. That's if we can get any sort of resolve on it. So there's the big problem that I guess everyone's starting to really figure out is the notification of it. There wasn't, yes, they did notify the plan and they says, hey, look, righto, there's a 0.5 AEP, 1 in 200 year flood event, blah, blah, blah. You know, floors, they didn't specifically mention that floors have got to be up to this point because they didn't actually have it until, well, they didn't change the plan until February this year. So people weren't really informed, and now obviously there's a lot of outrage running around the place, and a lot of people are coming to me saying, right, you know, why can't we do this? Why can't we do that? Why can't we lift the flood bank? And, you know, but there's so many things that we are hogtied to do. It would be great if we could lift the flood bank, but then we've got KiwiRail who are saying, no, the KiwiRail's bridge is fine. You know, the water will just run over it. But if the water runs over that bridge, then that means that our flood bank's 1.5 lower than the top of the bridge, so that means that all of a sudden Gore gets flooded. So if Gore did get flooded in a AEP 1% or a 0.5%, it would probably be because of the KiwiRail bridge at the moment. So we need to look at ways of blowing it up, Q.
0: Allegedly.
3: Yeah.

0: It's interesting, isn't it? Because it's there's no risk to human life, really. Because, I mean, we get plenty of warning. It's not all of a sudden the you know, it comes from Waikaia, you know. So there is no risk to life, really. So why are we getting so hung up on it? It's only risk to property. I just can't see what they're getting all carried away about. And I, like, strongly believe that they should be digging the bloody river out, not making the stock banks higher. Do both, but you know, on farm we don't make stock banks around our creeks. We clean them out every year. It's called maintenance, and there's been no maintenance being done for probably 30, 40 years since I've stopped dredging the rivers and getting the gravel out of them. So, you know, the little bit of sediment that's going to go down while they're dredging the river or cleaning the river out, it's only comparable to the damage that's been done now to those riverbanks, and that's constantly every time we get a little bit of rain, the banks erode away. And we get sediment.
1: Can we see the flip side of the coin, Huey? Is there positives for this going through the way that it is in the district plan?
2: The positives, the negatives outweigh the positives, I think. Like, basically, the district plan stipulates at the moment we don't really want any development happening in the town unless it can come up to these areas. And a lot of the areas can't do it. Like, you look across the road from you, say that building there has got to come up 1.8 metres. How are you going to get a wheelchair into there? You'll have to make the building probably half the size and have about 20 metres ramps up the front of it. So that's not plausible. Having a little grandma that wants to add on, you know, add on a bedroom in the back of her house, and that's got to be 2 metres higher than her current house, like, that's not practical.
1: But positives.
2: No. Well, you tell me the positives is, oh, hey, look, you know, at least the new buildings that we build are going to be safe, but don't worry about the old ones that are all scattered around you. They're all buggered anyway, so we need to protect everyone.
3: Yeah, safe in what way? I mean, there's no risk to human life. We've already talked about that. You know, if you ask me, they're doing a pretty good job of buggering the town. I mean, we've just gone through an earthquake bullshit where everybody sort of sat there and not done anything to the buildings because we knew the regulations were going to change. They have. So nobody spent any money on the buildings. On one of them, haven't spent any money, and now we've got this. It's just a load of rubbish, and I don't see any positives. As you say, Kiel, look, there's the Q said... Just before, I think there's a common sense, easy sort of way to approach it. I'd be digging that river out, get some consents and dig it out and see how that goes. But that's just crazy. World's gone crazy.
1: Lots to ponder on, as always. More from the Locker Room Lads soon on Hokanoi.
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0: Tonic on Hokanui. Before we say see you later to the locker room lads on Hokanui, are you watching the Bledisloe or are you going to be watching, well, saving it, I guess, and watching Bathurst the next day? I think I probably know where one of them will be putting his focus, nay?
1: I'll be definitely watching Bathurst from the start of the weekend, I suppose. We're watching the top 10 shootout on Saturday night, and we'll be there nice and early on Sunday. It is, as far as we're concerned, it's as good as duck shooting to us, I suppose. It's a whole day event, like duck shooting is too.
0: Who do we want to win?
1: Well, we just want Ford to win. That goes without saying too. And we've got a pretty good shot at it.
0: And how many hours do we watch for?
1: Oh, we'll probably be there for 10.
0: And what's the most exciting part?
1: Well, the whole day's exciting from start to finish.
2: Pissing up.
1: I'm excited now.
0: Yeah.
1: Oh, I never thought about that. Here it is.
0: I'm just trying to see if it would, you know, be my interest to watching, but we'll see.
3: Yeah, well, I'll probably miss the shootout on Saturday. I've way up to Dunedin for an O'Connor Richmond work do, going on a train somewhere, and then I think we're driving home, so I've got to watch the rugby probably in the car on the way home. But I think I will be sneaking around on Sunday to pop in to a couple of neighbourhoods and just watch probably the end of the Bathurst. So I'm not as big a motorhead as Naughty Nathan over there, but I do enjoy getting around in the afternoon and having a few beers and seeing some of the chaos, because some of these fellas do start pretty early in the morning, and there'll be bugger all happening on Monday, I'm pretty sure.
0: Who do you cheer for?
3: Holden. Just jokes.
0: Nah.
1: There's no such thing anymore, Huey.
0: I go for it now, but he's not going to even carry on.
4: I'll probably be just watching the Bledisloe. I think I don't know whether I've got the stamina for 10 hours of that. But
0: I reckon you have. I've seen you on a pinnacle ladder.
4: Yeah, but it's just about take-up motoration, just the excitement in Nathan's face when he started talking about it. It sounds like it is bigger than duck shooting.
0: Do you think this year for the Christmas party we have to do half an hour of whatever it is the other person's like hobby or passion? So we'll go watch some motor racing with Nath, we'll go build something with Huey, and then you can teach us how to shuffle for half an hour.
4: I'm still trying to teach myself yet. I've got got a wedding coming up in March, so there might be a bit of shuffle dancing, so yeah, I've got to tidy up my
0: never mind my laws moves. We've got a new version. Oh no, we'll go to the AB, see if we can hold out the Wallabies for another year. We don't want them winning after 40 years losing on the trot. Go Ford, I suppose. Nathan, do you cheer at the TV?
1: Absolutely do.
0: What do you say? Up the Ford.
1: No, I just say everything that needs to be said at the time, Chitty.
0: Oh, okay. I say what I say when I know what I say. Righto, gentlemen, have a good week. We'll catch up soon.
4: See ya.
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11: In this update, National's phone remains off the hook to opportunity, despite signs in the latest poll that the smaller party will play a critical role in the formation of the next government. The One News Varian poll has opportunity in the kingmaker position with 8 seats in Parliament. It has National up 1 point to 29% support and Labour stable on 28%, both needing help from the minor parties. Despite this, National's Christopher Luxon told last night's TVNZ leaders' debate he won't be talking to Kule Wong.
12: I have been crystal clear with who we could or couldn't work with. I've laid that out from the very beginning of the year. I've been clear about opportunity.
11: Labour's Chris Hipkins was confident he could manage a four-party left bloc coalition.
13: That's going to require skills and experience to lead any kind of government in an MMP environment. It involves a number of parties. I have those skills. I have that experience.
11: Meanwhile, Te Pāti Māori co-leader Rāwere Waititi is on track to keep his seat. A Courier poll for Whakata Māori of 500 Wairiki voters gives Waititi 42% support. Green candidate Tania Waikato is a distant second on 16%, with Labour's Tony Boynton next on 14. Fresh concerns about the wait time for biopsy results. A Herald investigation reports Robin Samasoni had to wait 3 weeks for results after tissue samples taken during a partial breast mastectomy, when the gold standard is 48 hours. She ended up needing a double mastectomy and says the wait was one of the hardest parts. Royal College of Pathologists Australasia Vice President Diane Kenwright says services are overwhelmed, short of staff and trainees, and samples are sitting in piles waiting to be processed. Fire crews are heading back to Queenstown's Walter Peak this morning as a large vegetation blaze continues to burn above Lake Wakatipu. 15 firefighters and 4 helicopters will tackle the 390-hectare blaze. Smoke could be seen billowing across the lake yesterday, with locals urged to close their windows. That's news.
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11: In sport, Kiwis League coach Stacey Jones has backed two 22-year-old Warriors forwards for potential test debuts at the World Cup. Jacob Laban and Tanner Stowers-Smith are in the squad following consistency across the NRL season. Jones is a witness to their ability as a Warriors assistant.
16: Jakey was our Players Player of the Year this year. Tanner, what he did for the group coming off the bench, and they're going to add something to this group, you know. Some young guys in there that'll keep some of the older boys on their toes.
11: James Fisher-Harris will captain the side. Australian all-rounder Cameron Green is out of the first cricket test against South Africa starting in Durban on Friday and won't bowl in the series after succumbing to an abdominal strain during the final one-day international a week ago. That's sport. I'm Jodie Gill.
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17: A mostly cloudy day in store for Southland and West Otago, with a few spots of rain across the day before northerlies turn southerly and cloud lowers and thickens this evening. It is 17 degrees all across the board, Miss Ford, the expected high for Gore, Invercargill and Tapanui. A somewhat warm and wet day also expected in Tiano, with scattered rain, northerly winds turning southeasterly this afternoon and plenty of cloud cover lowering to blanket the day. An expected high of 18 degrees.
10: 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Your local breakfast from the heart of Gore. Hokanui Breakfast with Chitty and Regional Ford.
0: Murray Hill Harper's new book, Feel Like Captain John Howe, tells the dramatic story of the 1880s Otago in Southland through the life of one remarkable mariner. The book traces the near extinction of local whale populations, driven by intensive whaling in the early to mid-80s, 1880s that is, and shows how Captain John Howe helped transform the southern frontier founded on sea-based economy into a thriving pastoral establishment by founding Fairlight Station, the renowned run number 352. This is an incredible book. We chatted with Mari a couple of weeks ago. She very kindly has sent us a copy to give away. This has got so much history, so many yarns, so many pictures. It's just honestly one of those books that if you are someone or know someone who has a history or a love for this sort of stuff, it would make a fantastic present. And if you just want it to be a present to yourself, well, that's absolutely allowed as well. If you want a chance to win a copy of this, Feel Like Captain John Howe, The Story of a High Country Station, text me Feel Like and your name to 5009. Ray Mian, it's Sam Fender and Olivia Dean on Hokanui.

0: 8:15, they get knocked down, but they get up again. It's Chumbawamba on Hokanui with Chitty. New Zealanders tightening their purse strings again in September, with Paymark figures showing retail spending fell 1.3% compared with the same month last year. Economists say households were hit by a triple whammy of rising petrol prices, higher interest rates, and stormy weather that kept many shoppers at home. Spending at fuel stations surged as prices climbed, but that left less money available for everything else. Despite signs parts of the economy are improving, many households are still feeling squeezed. For plenty of Kiwis, payday currently feels less like a destination and more like a brief stopover.
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0: 25 past eight. Hey, the king of pop. He bad. It's Michael Jackson on Hook. Now, how's this for a reminder of, duh, it's online? A One News investigation has uncovered hundreds of publicly visible fitness app profiles linked to New Zealand Defence Force personnel, raising concerns about military security. The data shared through the popular app Strava appears to show workouts recorded at bases throughout New Zealand, as well as military sites across the Pacific, Asia, Europe, and North America. Thought you were smart, be smarter. Security experts warn that while a single run might look harmless, combining the location data over time can reveal movement patterns, deployments, operational activity. You are the New Zealand Defence Force, or the whatever Defence Force. Now, the NZDF says personnel receive regular guidance about online security, but experts say the findings are a reminder that sometimes the biggest security risk is accidentally telling the whole internet where you've been for a jog.
1: The race to the 2026 election is on. 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Get up to speed on who you're voting for. Follow the election every day with the New Zealand Herald. 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
2: In this update, Labor's conceded it could have been tougher on crime the last time it was in government. Labor leader Chris Hipkins has gone head-to-head with National's Christopher Luxon in TVNZ's Leaders Debate last night.
3: And the good news is, under my government, when it was out of control under Chris, is that we've had a 26% reduction in serious youth offending. That's something that is really, really important.
2: Chris Hipkins conceded his government needed to do more on crime after a COVID spike in offending.
4: We did respond to that, but we were too slow to respond to that, and I'll own that.
2: The Labor leader says he'd keep the gang patch ban imposed by the coalition. A major reinvestigation of more than 50 child protection and adult sexual assault files has found 11 cases where further alleged offending occurred after initial reports to police. It was prompted after concerns were raised in May about Detective Inspector Kevin Verrey's handling of a historical sexual abuse case in Northland. An Auckland woman recovering from a double mastectomy says the delays cancer patients face waiting for crucial test results are embarrassing and awful. A Herald investigation reports Robin Summersoni had a partial mastectomy in June, and during the procedure, tissue samples were taken and sent for checks as urgent samples. The gold standard is to have results in 48 hours, but Summersoni says she waited 3 weeks. Dairy prices have risen 1.2% at this morning's global dairy trade auction. Whole milk powder's up 1.2%. Skim milk powder's up 4.3%. That's news.
5: In your local Hoka Nui News for Wednesday morning, Health New Zealand says an extra 63 full-time equivalent health roles will be funded across the southern region, covering hospitals in Dunedin, Oamaru, Southland and Central Lakes. The positions are part of a nationwide investment in additional nursing, midwifery and healthcare assistant roles following another hectically busy winter. Health New Zealand says the extra staff will be directed towards areas facing the greatest demand and workforce pressures, with Southland expected to benefit from the additional support. A record crowd of 330 people helped mark this year's Cruise for Care fundraiser, another success for Hospice South. More than $56,000 was raised through auction bids alone, with guests hearing stories from former Tiger Woods caddy Steve Williams. Organisers say the final fundraising total is still being counted, but the event continues a strong round of support for Hospice South and its services across the region. And Gore's standing as a cultural destination has received another boost, with the Poetry Archive of New Zealand Aotearoa relocating from Wellington to the East Gore Arts Centre. The collection includes around 5,000 titles and features works connected to some of New Zealand's best-known writers, including Hone Tuwhare, Janet Frame, Catherine Mansfield and James K. Baxter. Local art leaders say the move will strengthen Gore's reputation as an important arts and heritage hub while creating new opportunities for researchers, writers and visitors. That is your local Hoka Nui News, proudly brought to you by the St. James Theatre on Oak Street, Gore.
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2: In sport, the Atlas might need a decent thumbing given the seven candidates across three continents bidding to host the 2036 Olympic Games. India, Qatar, South Africa, South Korea, Germany, Hungary and Turkey are in talks. Decisions about the 2040 edition could also come from the discussions. LIV Golf have secured approximately $533 million in financing from BC Partners Credit to progress next season. The league filed for bankruptcy protection in the United States last month after the Saudi Arabian Public Investment Fund withdrew support. That started a court-supervised restructuring. Players are owed at least $80 million and can still leave regardless of contract length. That's sport. I'm Jodie Gill.
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5: mostly cloudy day in store for Southland and West Otago, with a few spots of rain across the day before northerlies turn southerly and cloud lowers and thickens this evening. It is 17 degrees all across the board, Miss Ford, the expected high for Gore, Invercargill and Tapanui. A somewhat warm and wet day also expected in Tiano, with scattered rain, northerly winds turning southeasterly this afternoon, and plenty of cloud cover lowering to blanket the day. An expected high of 18 degrees.
1: Southland's best music mix lives here on Hokanui.
5: A heads up for any of those going through or living in Milton, that drainage works will start today on Melville Avenue as renewal of the town's stormwater and wastewater infrastructure continues. Yeah, that makes sense, right? Yes, it does, Chitty, I think. Now, Andrew Hallidge will be there working on a manhole and installing a new sewer line along the berm of Melville Ave, Union Street and the State Highway 1 corner. They'll also be providing an update on the next stage of the project next week. We are going to catch up with Jock Martin, Clutha District Council Mayor, tomorrow morning on the show. If you have anything that you are keen to hear from him about, text me 5009 and I'll see what I can do. It is Amy Winehouse in the meantime on Hokanui.

0: time.
1: About to go 8:45, Lewis Capaldi on Hoka Nui. Now, this is something you are not going to want to forget. One of the things that I love most about the Open Country MVM Hoka Nui Cultural Feast is you can literally taste your way around the world in one evening. This year's event is happening Friday, 16th of October at the MLT Event Centre, and one of the local businesses bringing us something a little different to the table is Pretzelation. Nadine joins us now about this authentic German-style soft pretzels, the story behind the business, and what visitors can expect at the Cultural Feast. Good morning.
2: Good morning.
1: First thing I want to know is that Pretzelation, that name, obviously it starts, you know, around pretzels, I'm guessing. Tell me a little bit about that.
2: We had a few names to pick from, and the decision was not easy, but then we thought what would feel right for us. And it is kind of a celebration, so we thought Pretzelation, celebration, that pretty much matches really good.
1: So. It does. It makes sense. It's always celebration in your mouth. For those who may have not tried one yet, I say yet because they will coming up, what makes a traditional German soft pretzel different from the pretzels people might be picturing, you know, from a snack plate or a grazing bag?
2: Well, honestly, I think you can't really compare those two. The only thing they have in common is the name and the shape, I would say. Because a soft pretzel, like an authentic soft pretzel as we do them, it has a slight crunch on the outside, but then you have this yummy soft fluff on the inside, and it's

0: warm when it comes fresh out of the oven, and it's kind of a flavor explosion, really. So I think they're really different.
1: Way better.
0: And what we do as well, like Pritzelation, twists it a little bit further, and we don't only do the salty ones, we do a lot of sweet flavors and seasonal changing flavors as well.
1: Pritzelation combines German heritage with a Kiwi twist. How did the idea of this business come about, and what do you love most about sharing your tradition with the rest of us?
0: So it started actually back then in Australia. We lived in Australia before we came here, and we grew up in Germany. That means you pretty much grow up with a pretzel in your hand. We have them all the time. We have them for brekkie, for lunch, after work, as a snack next to your beer, pretty much anytime. And we had them a lot of on road trips as well. And because we traveled a lot through Australia, we were missing them. And we thought, we need to get some somewhere. We couldn't find them anywhere. So we decided to give it a try ourselves. I'm not a baker by trade, I must say. I've been a sound engineer for over 20 years, and I never thought I would be doing that. But we gave it a try, and then shared them with our friends, and our friends were like, oh my God, this is so good. You need to make a business out of that. And we heard it so many times, so we thought, okay, let's give it a try. Let's just do it. And we did, and we launched our business back then in 21, I think, in Australia. And it was a big success. And within a year, we were supplying all Oktoberfests around Far North Queensland.
1: Yeah.
0: It was pretty big, and we were still working next to that. So we were busy as hell. And then when we moved to New Zealand, we decided to close our doors for now, just to see what New Zealand will be like. And we found a few pretzels around here, and we tried them, but none of them really satisfied our cravings for a real one. So we started Pritzelation again. We thought New Zealand should have that. And then we launched it again, and that was 24, I think. And a year later, we moved the operations in our trailer, and now you can find our yellow trailer baking fresh on site.
1: Wow, what a cool story. We better take a quick break, and then we will continue chatting with Nadine from Pretzel Nation and find out what's in store next Friday at the Open Country Matoto Valley Milk Hokanui Cultural Fest at the Multi Sports Complex.

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0: from one material lover to another. It is Sienna Spiral on Hokanui with Chitty. We are chatting with the wonderful Nadine from Pretzel Nation. They are going to be selling their delicious, tasty morsels at the Hokanui Cultural Fest next week, Friday night from 5 to 8 at the Gore Multisports Complex. Nadine, the Hokanui Cultural Fest is about celebrating different cultures through food, through music, through community. Why was it important for Pretzelation to be part of an event like this?
1: Yeah, we just really love the colourful variety that you find at those kinds of events, and because we are from a different culture as well, of course we want to share a little bit of what we have and what we missed from back then. I personally have travelled a lot in my life and pretty much everywhere on this planet, and what I found what locals love to share most was music and food. Even if you have heaps of language barriers, you can always still communicate around that. It works somehow. I just love that. And if you're curious to try something new, you will certainly not have any language barriers getting in the way there. And we thought, well, if you haven't visited Germany yet, we at least can bring you a little bit of a pretzel experience here. And we love to have all these other colorful, fabulous food vendors from all around the globe. It's just so much variety there, and you can try something different and learn something different every time. And that's why we just love these kinds of events.
0: 100%. Really. Oh, my goodness. You just took me back to when I was traveling through Cuba. Oh, and nice. You're right. My Spanish, terrible. But the love of, you know, good food, good times, good music, good culture. Like, we were staying in homestays with locals, and you figured out each other without actually figuring out, you know, how to speak. And you nailed that. And I think we all, as humans, love to cook and love to provide and, you know, all of that sort of stuff as well. Most importantly, back on track, Chitty, you rattled off a couple of the flavours and different types of pretzels that you do earlier on in this chat. I was having a wee look through the website. There is chocolate ones, there's gluten-free ones, there's salty ones, there's jalapeno. I'm hungry for one now, but what can people look forward to finding at your stall on the night of Cultural Feast? And do you have a favourite that you will recommend for first-timers?
1: That was really the hardest question, to be honest, with the favorite, because I love them all. For the new, like for people who haven't tried one, I would probably recommend the original just so they know what we're talking about. And then people come back anyways to try all the other flavors as well. Mm-hmm. That's just what happens. What we will have, or what you can look forward to at the Hokanui Culture Feast, will be outside this year for the first time. We have our trailer with us. That means we are baking fresh on site. So you just follow your nose with a fresh scent of freshly baked pretzels. And then you can find us alongside all these other wonderful vendors and try a fresh pretzel that comes out of the oven hot. And we will very likely create some special flavors for this event. Can't say any more about that yet, but that's what we normally do when we have big events like that, and we love those events. We just make something special that you can only get there.
0: Okay.
1: And then my favorite, to come back to that question, I like things with cheese, so probably the cheese supreme and the Diabolo.
0: Okay.
1: That's pretty much when I take one out of the oven to give it to someone, I'm like, I could have a bite.
0: So watch out if you are at the Cultural Feast. Make sure there's no bite marks.
1: No,
0: there absolutely won't be.
1: I know where it's from, so that's all right.
0: Yeah. It is absolutely delicious. I can testify for that. And I have a funny feeling there'll be plenty of people making a beeline for Pretzelation at the night of the Open Country MVM Hokanui Cultural Feast. 5 to 8, Friday 16th of October at the MLT Events Centre. Don't forget, it is free to attend, suitable for all ages, and a fantastic chance to experience food, culture, and entertainment from around the world right here, right on our doorstep. Thank you so much for joining us, Dean, and we'll see you at the Culture Feast.
1: Thank you very much for having me.

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8: In this update, a political commentator believes a lot of weight still sits on the undecided voter. Christopher Luxon and Chris Hipkins went head-to-head in the first main leaders debate last night. The TVNZ clash saw the pair tussle over tax, education, health, the cost of living and crime in front of a studio audience of undecided voters. The audience gave Hipkins the win with 49% support to Luxon's 24%. But commentator Bridget Morton says 27% were still undecided.
9: There's still a lot of uncertainty out there. We're only a couple of weeks actually out from voting actually opening, and for a lot of people there's a lot of soft vote.
8: Meanwhile, Winston Peters is urging people not to vote for incumbent old parties. The latest One News Varian poll has both major parties still below 30%, with Opportunity holding the balance of power. The New Zealand First Leader says he doesn't think Opportunity will even get into Parliament, but he says New Zealand is a democracy that is desperate for change.
10: Why elect the incumbent so-called old parties? Why not give some new parties a chance, like New Zealand First, that's got more experience than the rest of them?
11: Is New Zealand First not also an old party?
10: No, we're the experienced party.
11: What's the difference?
10: Well, experience is important. Half of them got training wheels on.
8: Auckland Council's promising a renewed crackdown on potholes. It's promising to repair 95% of reported potholes on Auckland's busiest roads within 24 hours. The council is calling on drivers to report any they notice so contractors can fix them ASAP. A large fire above Queenstown's Lake Wakatipu remains out of control as crews prepare to resume firefighting this morning. As of last night, the 390-hectare blaze at Walter Peak was neither contained nor controlled. Strong nor'westerly winds are forecast in the area today, with light rain possible this afternoon. That's news.
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8: In sport, a piece of rugby league history in waiting among the 23-man Kiwis World Cup squad. Warriors prop Tanner Stowers-Smith is one of four uncapped players selected by coach Stacey Jones. He's a great-grandson of former Kiwis captain Pat Smith. Stowers-Smith has acknowledged the significance.
16: The quality of players we have in the side is unreal, and to be able to mix with them and learn off them every week in the World Cup camp is going to be amazing. And then also to live on my great-grandad's legacy, that's another pretty cool feat that hopefully I'm able to live up to.
8: World number 19 Brandon Nakashima has signed for next year's ASB Tennis Classic. And Australian cricket great Adam Gilchrist will play for Team Rugby in the annual Black Clash T20 match at Christchurch's Hagley Oval on January 22nd. That's sport. I'm Jodie Gill.
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17: A mostly cloudy day in store for Southland and West Otago, with a few spots of rain across the day before northerlies turn southerly and cloud lowers and thickens this evening. It is 17 degrees all across the board, Miss Ford, the expected high for Gore, Invercargill and Tapanui. A somewhat warm and wet day also expected in Tiano, with scattered rain, northerly winds turning southeasterly this afternoon and plenty of cloud cover lowering to blanket the day. An expected high of 18 degrees.
15: Southland's best music mix starts now on Hokanui.

Quarter past nine and the cars are shaking it up on Hukunui. This is one of those yarns you're like, damn it, I wish I found that. Because talk about return on investment. So a painting bought for the equivalent of about $55 at a Michigan estate sale has now sold at auction for roughly, hold on to your hats, New Zealand, $2.4 million after being identified as a long-lost work by renowned American surrealist Gertrude Abercrombie. Some people, they just have an eye for finding absolute treasures. The painting had reportedly sat unnoticed in a dark corner for decades before a sharp-eyed bargain hunter spotted the artist's signature, took a chance. Abba, could be a song in that. Experts later confirmed it was an authentic Abercrombie work, which hadn't been seen publicly for nearly 75 years. It is the sort of story that guarantees a few people will be taking a second look around Grandma's garage this weekend. And if you need any help, 0800 Hukunui.

0: 922, West Live, living in a world of their own. It's Hokanui with Chitty. And guess what? I hate to break it to you, my friend, but it's not going to be long before the big fella puts on his red suit and goes ho, ho, ho all the way down the chimney. And of course, before that's got to happen is our Santa Parade. The date's been locked in, Sunday 13th of December. If you are keen to get a registration in for a float, they close 5 p.m. Thursday 10th of December. 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There is a little different things, changes coming. I'm not going to let the cats out of the bag just yet. We'll catch up with the lovely Thoreen closer to the time and she'll let us know how things are going to play out. But it's going to be a fun and festive way to celebrate the big man getting ready to come to town. If you are a business, a school or organisation, I would love to see you there taking part and really putting on a parade as we celebrate the silly season.
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here on Hokanoi. If you could turn back time, where are you going? I reckon early, mid-20s? Ah, not a worry. No wazzes on a Wednesday. No wazzes any day. Just plenty of fun and plenty of sun. She's a simple gal, but also, can I have more of those things? More no wazzes, more fun, more sun. She doesn't ask for much. Maybe some money to go with it. That'd be lovely. Now, there has been some news come out from some specialist medical experts. Is that what we're calling them? Yeah, they're pain doctors, and they're calling for the shingles vaccine to be funded for every New Zealander aged over 65, arguing it could save thousands from years of debilitating nerve pain. Shingles, caused by the same virus responsible for chickenpox, affects around 1 in 3 people during their lifetime. I can think of 3 people off the top of my head already that I know have had it or currently have it, and becomes increasingly common with age. Currently, the vaccine is only free if someone receives their first dose during the year they turn 65. While others, it could cost you up to $800. Anyway, medical experts say preventing shingles is far easier than treating the chronic pain that can follow, especially as New Zealand's health system is already stretched. So in short, they would rather stop the fire than spend years trying to put it out. I was talking to someone who actually has shingles or has had them recently, and they said, well, actually, it probably needs to be even younger. So there's something to think about as well. It is so easy to fall in love, and hopefully not that easy to catch shingles. It's Olivia Dean on Hokanoi.

0: Journey with the right attitude. Don't stop believing. Hokanui with Chiri. Rural leaders are saying we still need to be careful and watchful and caring of our mates. Our long stretch of wet weather in the deep south, the Southland, West Otago, South Otago, is continuing to test farmers, contractors and rural businesses, with the Rural Coordination Group increasingly worried about fatigue across the sector. Because you know what's going to happen now, everyone's going to have to get caught up. Now, Southland Rural Support Trust Chair Simon Hopcroft said months of difficult conditions have left many farming families and staff under sustained pressure, even though the recent run of fine weather has provided a welcome boost. We all feel 70% better, if not 90% or more, when the sun is shining. Now, agencies including MPI, Federated Farmers, Dairy NZ, Environment Southland, they're all working together, we love to see it, to support affected communities, while farmers are being encouraged to lean on advisors, attend local events and check in on neighbours. The message is simple still. Look after the farm is important, but looking after yourself also matters.
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8: Cocaine use is on the rise in New Zealand. 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Researchers are saying we could be in what they're calling a honeymoon phase, where cocaine looks more normal, affordable and consequence-free before the serious harms of addiction start to emerge. So what's behind the new trend and where is it heading? 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

0: And just like that, Wednesday morning, Hokanoi breakfast with Chitty in the bag. I'll be back to do it all again from 6 tomorrow. What is happening? What is happening? What is happening? We continue the countdown to Hokanoi Cultural Feast next Friday night at the Māori Sports Complex. We catch up with tomorrow Kerry McLeod from the Gore District Council. She is the Community and Economic Development Officer. So this is something she loves to see come to life, and I'm excited to learn a little bit more about it from what that means from her perspective. Jock Martin, our Clutha District Mayor, time to have a catch up, check in, see what's happening at his place in the southwest. And also St. James Theatre Manager Paul McPhail, will see if he is still surviving the school holidays and what's happening around on the stage and on the screen at St. James Theatre. Enjoy the rest of your day. Have fun. Hopefully see some sun. Be cool. Be kind. Don't do anything I wouldn't do. That leaves a lot. I'll catch you in the morning for 6.
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4: In this update, the Crown will not seek a retrial of David Tamahiri for the murders of Swedish backpackers Urban Hoglund and Heidi Parkinen in the 1990s. Prosecutor Claire Patterson says there's no longer sufficient evidence to support a trial. Jacob Jones reports.
5: The Supreme Court ruled in March that Tamahiri's original trial was unfair but did not allow a full exoneration. Tamahiri served 20 years in prison following the convictions, but has always maintained he stole the couple's car and possessions, but didn't kill them.
4: Winston Peters says people shouldn't vote for incumbent old parties this election. The latest One News Variant poll has Opportunity holding the balance of power, with both major parties still polling below 30%. Peters says he doesn't think Opportunity will reach the 5% threshold to enter Parliament.
6: Jack-up of a party which had to advertise for its leader is not going to win in a democracy that is desperate for change.
4: The New Zealand First leader says people should give a new but experienced party like the 33-year-old New Zealand First Party a chance to be in charge.
6: Why elect the incumbent so-called old parties? Why not give some new parties a chance, like New Zealand First, that's got more experience than the rest of them? Half of them got training wheels on.
4: The monumental impacts of rising greenhouse gases are starting to emerge. A new report from the Ministry for Cities, Environment, Regions and Transport points to the highest levels of carbon dioxide recorded in New Zealand's atmosphere in up to 4.5 million years. It warns of more extreme weather driven by the trapped heat, including temperature spikes, droughts, floods, wildfires and landslides. Chief Science Advisor Alison Collins says the relatively stable climate conditions that we've built communities and industries around are changing. Helicopters are back in the air above Queenstown as firefighters continue tackling an uncontained, uncontrolled fire burning near Walter Peak. The fire had spread through at least 390 hectares late yesterday, though it probably grew through the night when firefighting efforts paused. That's news.
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4: In sport, Alexander Zverev has had another tennis win courtesy of injury-plagued seasons for his closest rivals. He's guaranteed the end-of-year world number one ranking, notably after winning the French and US Opens, thanks to the absence of Carlos Alcaraz and Jannik Sinner for considerable periods. Alcaraz has made a resurgence from a wrist problem by winning the Japan Open today, but Sinner's season has ended with a knee niggle. Australian all-rounder Cameron Green is out of the first cricket test against South Africa starting in Durban on Friday and won't bowl in the series. He succumbed to an abdominal strain. Seven countries are bidding to host the 2036 Olympics. India, Qatar, South Africa, South Korea, Germany, Hungary and Turkey. That's sport. I'm Malcolm Jordan.
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9: Met Service forecast for Southland. The marine forecast for Fovo. Northerly 10 knots, but 25 west of Slope Point to Shelter Point. Becoming variable 10 knots, but northwest 15 in the west this morning. Changing southeast 25 knots everywhere this afternoon. Weather-wise today, cloudy periods with occasional morning rain. Cloud lowering this evening and northerly winds turning southeasterly this afternoon. High of 16, a low of 6. Tomorrow, cloud clearing and becoming fine in the morning with easterly winds.
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7: In this update, the Crown has cited troubles with evidence in deciding not to retry David Tamahiri for the murders of Swedish backpackers Urban Hoglund and Heidi Parkinen. He served 20 years in prison, but in March the Supreme Court ruled his original 1990 trial was unfair. The court didn't allow a full exoneration, and prosecutor Claire Patterson says there's no longer sufficient evidence for a retrial. Tamahiri's lawyer, Murray Gibson, says it will be a relief.
8: I'm very pleased for an innocent man. And David's had this accusation hovering over him for about 35 years.
7: A large vegetation fire at Queenstown's Walter Peak has tripled in size overnight, with strong winds likely to cause further problems. Four helicopters are battling the 1,200-hectare blaze above Lake Wakatipu this morning, with a fifth chopper being used to direct the air attack. Assistant District Commander Nick McQuillan says protecting Walter Peak Station homestead and farm stock remain the priority. He says smoke conditions may worsen during the day and urges residents to keep windows shut. Nationals announced a 47-point small business plan, making it easier for businesses to invest, grow and employ staff. Many of the measures are aimed at reducing compliance costs. National wants to establish a faster process for settling minor employment disputes and introduce recurring agreements for hiring seasonal staff. It wants to start a service that allows businesses to tell all government agencies about something at the same time. An Air New Zealand plane has declared a mayday as it approached Hawke's Bay Airport this morning, but it's landed safely. The Auckland to Napier flight circled for about half an hour before finally touching down. The Rescue Coordination Centre says the pilot declared a mayday after encountering a front wheel issue. Emergency services met the plane and all passengers disembarked safely. Another flight from Christchurch was diverted to Palmerston North, with passengers understood to be travelling on buses to Napier. That's news.
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7: In sport, the Black Ferns have made a minor adjustment to their squad for the Test Series against France starting next week. Canterbury midfielder Grace Brooker has been called up. Her inclusion offsets the departures of Alina Saili and Maya Davis. They've been released to join the National Seven side in preparation for the season start in Dubai next month. Provincial cricket stalwart Ed Nuttall has retired. The 33-year-old played the last of his 44 first-class matches in 2024. The Canterbury left-arm seamer finished with 134 first-class wickets, having debuted in 2012. Nuttall says a shoulder injury, among other ailments, made him consider his future. That's sport. I'm Malcolm Jordan.
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2: Met Service forecast for Southland. The marine forecast for Fovo. Northerly 10 knots, but 25 west of Slope Point to Shelter Point. Becoming variable 10 knots, but northwest 15 in the west this morning. Changing southeast 25 knots everywhere this afternoon. Weather-wise today, cloudy periods with occasional morning rain. Cloud lowering this evening and northerly winds turning southeasterly this afternoon. High of 16, a low of 6. Tomorrow, cloud clearing and becoming fine in the morning with easterly winds.
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15: In this update, David Tamahiri wants to seek compensation but is still talking with his lawyers now that the Crown's decided to not seek to retry him. In 1990, Tamahiri was convicted of killing Swedish backpackers Urban Hoglund and Heidi Parkinen. But this year, the Supreme Court's ruled the trial unfair. The Crown now says after four decades, there's insufficient evidence to try him again. Tamahiri says he has mixed feelings.
16: Kind of half surprised, half pissed off about it, because I was quite happy to go to a retrial.
15: New Zealand is in for more days of intense rain, severe wildfires and heatwaves as our climate enters uncharted territory. A new Ministry for Cities, Environment, Regions and Transport report explores the impacts of rising greenhouse gases on communities, industries and ecosystems. Claudia O'Neill has more.
17: The report notes carbon dioxide levels are the highest they've been in up to 4.5 million years, with figures at Wellington's Baring Head 1.5 times higher than pre-industrial levels. It warns the extra atmospheric heat makes extreme weather more likely, affecting our infrastructure and economy. Some regions and sectors are more at risk than others.
15: Chris Luxon says small business is the lifeblood of New Zealand's economy as he announces a 47-point election plan to help them. It includes a fast track for minor employment disputes and a service allowing simultaneous notifications to government agencies to avoid duplicating paperwork. Luxon says National also wants to review the compulsory GST registration threshold on $60,000 since 2009.
18: Thriving small businesses means, of course, more money coming into local communities. It means more jobs. It means more opportunities.
15: The police minister says New Zealand is doing everything it can to throttle drug supplies in the Pacific. The latest drug trend survey shows respondents reporting cocaine use have almost tripled since 2018. Frequency is also increasing, with most people using it in the past 6 months, doing it at least monthly. Mark Mitchell says cocaine and methamphetamine remain a huge problem in this country.
10: We are working as hard as we can to really break up those supply chains, push support into the Pacific. We're working very closely with the Australians.
15: That's news. In sport, probing questions in a New Zealand cricket corridor of uncertainty from Sir Richard Hadlee have forced the governing body to get on the front foot regarding why the NZ20 concept was chosen as the best pathway for the shortest format in this country. The Herald reported that in a letter dated September 20, Hadlee expressed his disappointment at the current state of NZC. Board Chair Diana Puketapu-Linden has now apologised for any expectation that the findings would be published. She says the key factor in the decision was the impact on the grassroots game and how the sale of NZ20 franchises would underpin the sport's financial future. New Zealand Rugby has confirmed the NPC final will be played on a Sunday for the first time in 28 years, or Labour Day Monday if top seeds Canterbury host. That's sport. I'm Malcolm Jordan. The country weather with Halo Systems. For Northland, Auckland, Coromandel, also Taranaki to Wellington. Fine. Chance of a shower in Wellington later tomorrow. Waikato, Waitomo, the central high country and Bay of Plenty. Mainly fine. Isolated showers tomorrow afternoon and evening. Gisborne to Wairarapa. Rain in Gisborne. Fine elsewhere. Rain spreading to Hawke's Bay this afternoon. Scattered showers developing in Wairarapa tomorrow. Nelson, Marlborough and Canterbury. Mainly fine. Scattered showers about South Canterbury from this afternoon. Isolated showers in North Canterbury tomorrow afternoon and evening. Buller and Grey, isolated showers clearing tonight. Westland and Fiordland, rain in Fiordland. Scattered showers in Westland, all clearing overnight, mainly fine tomorrow. Otago and Southland, scattered rain clearing tomorrow morning, but isolated showers tomorrow afternoon and evening. And for the Chathams, mostly cloudy, a few showers tomorrow. Halo Systems, monitor, manage, maximise farm performance. Jamie Mackay and the country is next.
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0: G'day New Zealand, welcome to the country. I am Jamie Mackay. The show is brought to you by Farmlands and Isuzu, and I'm pleased to say the Isuzu MU-X 7-seater got us safely from our Dunedin studios to Totara Valley, just outside one of my favourite little towns in South Canterbury called Pleasant Point. And we're here today for the Stern Angus Yearling Bull Sale, and it's all part of the 175th celebration of PGG Wrightson. So way back in 1851, George Gould opened Christchurch's first general store. Today, 175 years later, PGG Wrightson, which still bears his name, one of the G's belongs to him, are celebrating 175 years. We're going to chat to a couple of heavy hitters at PGG Wrightson, Steve Guerin, Chief Executive, and Peter Newbold, no stranger to listeners to the country. He's in charge of PGG Wrightson Livestock and Real Estate. But we're here for the Stern Angus Yearling Bull Sale. It's about to get underway at 12:30, no time to waste. We've got a father and son running the outfit. I'm going to start with James Fraser. Now, James, unbeknown to me, you and I actually went to Lincoln together, but you were in the 80s, but you were one of those commerce students who looked down your nose at us poor old debaggers. I think you thought we were a bit thick. Great to see you again after more than 40 years.
1: Yes, yeah, no, I remember you well, Jamie, remember the experiences shared at Lincoln and the Carlton Hotel in particular?
0: Yeah, well, one particularly embarrassing event, which I've just blocked out of my memory, but we did have a lot of good days at the Carlton Hotel because back in those days it was our rugby club rooms, wasn't it?
1: That's right.
0: Yeah, now after you left Lincoln, I was talking to your wife, Fee. Lovely wife, Fee, I might add. You went banking for a while before you came back to the family farm.
1: Yes, that's right. I first went and worked actually for Williams and Kettle in Hawke's Bay for a few years, and then merchant banking for a few years, and then back to the farm.
0: So were you a real corporate shiny ass corporate merchant banker? Were you? This is the '80s.
1: It was a pretty wild period.
0: You'd be hanging around with the likes of Michael Fay and David Richright, were you?
1: Yeah, well, not exactly me, but they were fun times, unreal times.
0: So, Stern Angus, you've got 47 yearling bulls on offer today. PGG Wrightson, of all the farms in New Zealand they've chosen to celebrate their 175th, they've picked you. Why do you reckon they did that?
1: There's a good question. I guess we've been around for a few years, and the various strands of PGG Wrightson have been part of our business for as long as we've been breeding cattle, stud cattle, if not longer. So starting in Southland and then shifting to Canterbury.
0: So on this farm, how long have the Frasers been farming this farm for? Because you've got a beautiful old stone cottage as a part of your sheds here, and I'm looking, I just can't see the sign above the door because the Emerson's gazebos down the road. We'll all be spending a bit of time under that later. But I think it's something like, is it 1878? How's my memory?
1: Yeah, 1878 these buildings were built. We didn't own the property then, but it was part initially of the Levels Run in South Canterbury and was carved off in the 1880s, and it's had two previous owners to my grandfather purchasing it in 1943.
0: This is like Totara Valley, that's the area, isn't it? Okay, and it's just sort of a wee bit further inland towards the Alps from Pleasant Point. As I said, a beautiful little town in South Canterbury. I used to play footy there in the 80s as well. But is this like summer safe country?
1: No. No, not at all. It's about a 650 mil rainfall, and can get pretty hot and pretty cold. So it's irrigation is increasingly part of the South Canterbury landscape. It's not very windy country, so while it has a low rainfall, it survives better than a lot of other places.
0: So you wouldn't have that many properties that were irrigated that weren't dairy farms or cropping farms up here. Do you irrigate for the cropping?
1: We irrigate for grass, for our own cattle and trading cattle.
0: Hey, we know that record prices were set at the two-year-old sales earlier in the year, May, June, around the country for Angus bulls. I'm trying to remember what the top price was. Help me out.
1: 220.
0: 220. Yeah, we'll figure that one out.
1: Yes.
0: Obviously, the yearlings are going to be a wee bit cheaper. I mean, what potentially could be the top price here today?
1: I wouldn't like to speculate on what the top price might be.
0: What would you like it to be?
1: I'd like it to be that the purchasers are happy with the bulls that they buy and the quality of them, and they'll keep coming back, Jamie. That's the main thing.
0: Yeah, and just a final word before I talk. Who's actually running the show, you or your son, Rob?
1: Oh, no, I've got nothing to do with it. No.
0: So Rob's
1: don't know why you're talking to me.
0: Because we went to Lincoln together. What was I? Oh, I've even forgotten what my question was. Help me out, Michelle. It doesn't matter what my question was. Yeah. I've forgotten it. It's old age. Hey, do you get forgetful in your old age? Because you're the same age as me.
1: Yeah, well, it does happen occasionally. Yeah, that's why we need these young fellas coming along. And we're really pleased that we've got the next generation.
0: Well, actually, just talking about PGG Wrightson, and it was great to see another guy from our generation who I had a lot to do with in the Dip Ag class of 1982, Simon Eddington here. So he's a PGG Wrightson lifestyle agent based out of Ashburton. Great to catch him. Look, I know you've got to go and chase some bulls into the ring so the bidders can get him. That's James Fraser. Let's just talk to the bloke who's really running the ship. His name is Rob Fraser. Rob, are you a Lincoln alumni as well? Are you a Lincoln old boy?
2: I am, yeah.
0: So what did you do at Lincoln?
2: Commerce.
0: Runs in the family.
2: Yeah, wow. I was... suited my skill set coming out of school, really, more than anything else, and set me up for a career like Dad, where I went into rural banking before coming home. So
0: you didn't get into the heady days of merchant banking like the old man, did you?
2: No, I cut myself short there.
0: Okay, what's today? What I mean, your father was non-committal about what a price could be for a top yearling bull, because these bulls, I understand, talking to James, a lot of dairy farmers will be coming along today and bidding on these for heifer mating. Is that right?
2: Yeah, so these bulls have been selected for heifer mating. That's the whole purpose of this sale, because we've been mating yearling heifers since the 80s. So we have a lot of background in this area and a lot of experience with it. But most of these bulls will go into the sheep and beef industry, and we haven't sold many to dairy.
0: Oh, okay, so they're not for dairy, they're for the actual beef farmers calving heifers.
2: Yep, generally, yes.
0: Yep. And what's the difference between a bull bred for breeding with a heifer versus a adult cow, cattle beast? There we go. Your father's ducking for cover.
2: Well, essentially what you want out of a heifer is a lower birth weight with good calving ease and good clean shoulder, and probably the biggest limitation with calving ease is just a little bit finer head to really help that first calf come out alive and hit the ground. And we're probably of the opinion that what we want is the biggest calf out of a heifer that she can safely have, rather than something as small as you can possibly have. So that's where we're trying to be in the market.
0: Okay, Rob Fraser, I know you've got to join your dad, James, and you guys have got to get some bulls into the ring, because that auction gets underway at 12:30 here in Totara Valley. We are here to celebrate 175 years of PGG Wrightson, and it's amazing. I mentioned this to Heather Duplessy-Allen last night on ZB. The Treaty of Waitangi was signed only 11 years before PGG Wrightson was founded by George Gould, way back in 1851, when he set up his general store in Christchurch. We're going to take a break. We were planning, believe it or not, before we left Dunedin this morning, to talk to the Prime Minister at 7:15. That was our allotted time. Unfortunately, he sent me a text at about 12:15. I don't think the bloke sleeps. 12:15 last night, to say he couldn't do it. He was available at 9:30. That wasn't working for us, because we were going to be in transport. So filling the breach after the break, the Minister of Agriculture, very apt for today's show, Todd McLean. It is 16 after 12.
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7: The Country with Jamie Mackay and Farmlands, because rural never grows it alone. Hokanui.
0: Welcome back to the country. We're blowing out 175 candles today for PGG Wrights and Livestock, and PGG Wrights and Full Stock at the Stern Angus Yearling Bull Sale. The Prime Minister was supposed to be on the show today. We were going to record him at 7:15 before we left Dunedin, but he's a busy man filling the breach, and it's apt that we have the Minister of Agriculture and Trade on the show on a day such as this. Todd McClay, not a bad effort, PGG Wrights, and 175 not out.
8: It's amazing, isn't it? So that number one is worth a congratulations and a happy birthday. Number two, there's a rumour going around that one of my coalition colleagues was there at the formation.
0: Are you being ageist towards Winston?
8: Not at all. I think what we're seeing from PGG Wrightson, but farming around the country, is actually, look what the farmers are doing. They continue to learn and get much, much better. But pretty amazing. I did some research, Jamie. You might like this one. As soon as they, Wrightson Stevenson's headed out of, out of Dunedin, their very first branch they set up was Gore. So doesn't it make a lot of sense?
0: Wow, yeah, heartland Southland. You'd go to Gore or Morrinsville, like in the 1960s, and maybe they still are now. They were the two richest towns per capita in this country. Gore off the back of a Romney sheep, and Morrinsville obviously off the back of a Friesian cow, but it might have been a Jersey cow.
8: Hey, probably a Jersey back then, yeah.
0: Yeah, talking about Winston, he's jumping up and down about Christopher Luxon's decree yesterday that he was going to take some money off foreign aid and give it to the health system, which I am totally in favour of. Why the hell, in the first place, were we funding or aiding Patagonian farming workshops?
8: Yeah, there'll be a bit of that stuff around. There'll probably be some fairly lazy spending in the aid budget. We have an obligation. We have to do things overseas, you know, no question at all. But we're just saying that actually we think we can make that aid dollar work a bit harder and free some up for medicines for Kiwis. So we're taking a bit more than $400 million out of the aid budget over the next 4 years. Jamie, we are forecast to spend $4 billion over that 4 years on aid. That's about $740 per person in New Zealand. What we're saying is we want about $17 or $18 of that back each year, over the 4 years. And what that will do is mean that we have more than $400 million extra, plus we'll chuck some more in for the modern medicines and treatments you're getting around the world. So we're still going to meet our obligations overseas, but we're just saying we think that we can, you know, be a bit more strategic and and make that money work harder so Kiwis can get the medicines they need right now.
0: Charity begins at home. I totally support what Luxon has done there. Are we getting bangs for bucks for our and your, when I say your, the government's investment in AgriZero NZ? This week we saw the Alliance Group and Farmlands join the partnership, the joint venture, and it's not a unanimous decision from the farming fraternity to support this. What's the feedback you're getting?
8: Well, no, there's a touch of grumpiness out there, but look, it's just really important. You might have heard in that Federated Farmers debate that we had, I was asked about Paris, and I was really clear. The Paris Agreement has never done anything to harm farmers. The Paris Agreement didn't say a tax on utes. It didn't say a tax on fertilizer or methane or any of these other things. That was a Labour-Green government that did that, right? So it's all about what the government does. We're saying we have to meet our obligations, but we're not going to close down a single farm and doing it. You'll remember some of the taxes Labour and the Greens put up, 30% of sheep farmers and beef farmers would have been out of business. Well, we've just said no to that. So we are investing along with the private sector to find some of these solutions so they are affordable and available to New Zealand farmers, and they'll have a choice as to which ones they want to use. And then we'll get to keep selling high quality food around the world. They'll keep breaking new records and actually life will go on. So, it's an investment. Some people would say we should use it for something else, but we will need those solutions there. And if we're not investing, then actually, I'm afraid some farmers may not make it through. Well, I'm not going to be responsible for a single farm closing down because of climate change, and that's why we're making these investments.
0: Final question for you, Todd McClay, Minister of Agriculture and Trade, and thank you so much for filling in at short notice for your boss, Christopher Luxon. How do you reckon the boss went last night in the debate?
8: Well, I was in the Mangakiki pub actually doing a public meeting at that time with a big group of farmers, a big group of young farmers at the time. So I didn't see it. I've caught up afterwards. From what I've seen, I think he did very, very well, Chris Luxon. He was calm. He was measured. He had the answers. There's probably a bit of talking over each other. You get that, a bit of excitement. But actually, we've got a very important job to do. I'm very proud of what's happened in rural New Zealand over the last 3 years. Our farmers are working hard. Jamie, I've got an announcement later this week, a new record by farmers for their exports, delivering for every single New Zealander. You'll hear it towards the end of the week. So I think Christopher Luxon not only did very, very well, he will be an excellent Prime Minister for another 3 years. And with the help of rural New Zealand, we will get everything that we need to right.
0: Okay, Todd McClay, thank you very much for your time today on The Country as we celebrate 175 years of PGG rights and being in existence. We'll take a break. It is coming up to 25 after 12. Next, the bloke running the show, Chief Executive Stephen Guerin, who has been chatting to me earlier, before midday, about some of the wonderful history. So we're going to take a bit of a stroll down memory lane. I'm from a family of historians, and there's a really good story behind those 175 years. That's up next on The Country.
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0: 27 after 12. The Country coming to you from Pleasant Point. Totara Valley, just outside of Pleasant Point. What magnificent farming land it is in this part of the country. Stephen Gerrans, the chief executive of said birthday boy. You're not 175, Stephen, but you've been around for a while. I did ask you in the commercial break if you watched the political debate last night. You played Switzerland and said no. In fact, more exciting for you was writing a report for the AGM. So is that how interesting you think the debate was?
13: Well, that's exactly right, Jamie. Thanks for having us on the show.
0: Thanks for inviting us here. I'm looking. There's Meat for Africa on the barbecue, and I see our good friends at Emerson's, give them a plug, have got their gazebo and a big tank full of their fine product here today. And some of the farmers have dipped in already. That'll get them fired up before the auction.
13: They have, and I can recommend the sausages, Jamie. They're brilliant.
0: Oh, I never eat till I've finished the old broadcasting gig.
13: Driving in here, you say, great setting here. Driving in, look, the country looks magnificent, doesn't it? But back to your point, your core question that last night. We kind of knew what we were going to get, I do mix with the politicians on from the nature of the job, so I thought I'm now better spent
0: doing
13: something else.
0: In other words, you've got to cover your ass. Can I say that on the radio?
13: Yes, exactly.
0: Well, you've got to deal with who you dished up.
13: That's right.
0: Haven't you?
13: Exactly.
0: Right. Well, Chloe, Minister of Finance, I'm sure you'll get along famously with her. Now, what we're going to do with you, because you're a bit of a historian like myself, a bit of a trip down memory lane. Talk to me about the first, because lots of PGG rights and stock agents here.
13: Yep.
0: I don't know what they, livestock reps they call them these days. Stock agents in my day.
13: Yeah.
0: The first car, and I'm surprised it took this long, the first car that you put on the road with the stock agent was back in 1928.
13: Exactly. And that's some.
0: So what did they do before that? Get on the horse and dray and go out to see the farm?
13: I think they had some trucks, but we never actually gave the agents motor vehicles. So that's been part of the great thing that I've learned. I've been in the business 40-odd years, as you know, and uncovering some of our history, and that was one that I came across. 1928, first vehicle, and, you know, I was reflecting back, what was New Zealand like at that point in time? I thought, okay, we have strong links to the US and Europe, and I expected a British car, but it was a Renault. And I was just going, how does that happen in New Zealand context? A couple of years later, Wrightson took the Chevrolet agency, and we had Chevrolets.
0: So you went with a Yank tank.
13: We went with the Yank tanks. Exactly right.
0: But, and of course, when we're talking the early 1930s in this country, and around the world, it was the Great Depression. So you're telling me in 1933, after moving them into the gas-guzzling Chevs in 1932, they took all the cars off the road?
13: They did. Couldn't afford the price of petrol. How ironic is that?
0: So was it back on the horse and dray, was it?
13: Exactly. I know it was only for a short period of time, but that was the fact. And there's a couple of things out of this history for me. Firstly, the organisation that we are today came together from what was family businesses, you know, the Pines family, the Gould family, the Guinness family, the Wright family, the Stevenson family, the Williams and Kettle, you know, your Williams family and Kettle family, etc. And that's what we're...
0: Was there a Dalgetty family?
13: I don't think there was a Dalgetty family, but the point is that family people is, and those values have come through the organisation. So, and that's and then the organisation to those two stories about the cars, we reflect the history of what's gone on in New Zealand. And then we've survived droughts, we've survived depressions, we've survived wars. And, you know, the countries, we're a great time in agriculture at the moment, but there's some challenges out there with the prices, input prices for our farmers, and we need those commodity prices to hold up, both for our farming community and for the country.
14: Well, that's very authoritative of you there, Stephen. Another peg in the sand moment in the... what do they call it? The sandglass of time or whatever. 1942.
13: Yeah. Quite a progressive company we are, Jamie. It took us just on 100 years to employ our first females in the business. And
14: They're running the show. Look, our boss is here from Dunedin. I'm too scared to go into the office if I turn up late. They're running the place.
13: My boss, my executive assistant, my EA, have worked with her for a number of years, and even the board call her my boss. They run the place, absolutely. But it wasn't about the fact we were all excited about employing females in the business. It was a workforce need. You know, the men were away at the war. But, you know, our female leaders, our female staff in the business, they make a great contribution to the organisation. And our customer base is 50-50 male-female. So why wouldn't we have great females running out as part of our organisation?
14: And females can multitask.
13: They can.
14: We
13: much,
14: can't.
13: Much better than what we can.
14: Any other historical moments you want to reflect on in your 175 years?
13: In going through the story, it's been the people about telling some of their stories, you know. And one of our team members told the story about their uncle who went away to the war and then came back and was working for the business, you know, those sorts of things. Human connection. And we've been great. Our chairman, who's John Nicol, his dad was a Wrightson person and got told he was going across to work for Wrightson in London. They packed up all their house. And then got the telegram, no, the war's been declared. I never saw their belongings again. So, you know, good Southland family. And so they had to go out and help buy a whole lot of new household furniture.
14: Okay, just to finish on, and I asked this question of our hosts here today, James and Rob Fraser, of all the farms in New Zealand, of all the gin joints, what was that from that famous line? Oh, come on, help me. Of all the gin players.
13: Wasn't that?
14: Gone with the Wind, was it?
13: It was Casablanca, wasn't it?
14: Casablanca, yes. Yeah. Of all the farms in New Zealand, why did you choose this one?
13: The history, in terms of the family history, and you've heard a bit about that today. You know, and that goes to that. We've had a long connection to with this property, a long connection with the family. Their story is a great story, and it fits with our story. And they're great people, and you can see that with the quality of stock that's out there on farm at the moment, and the number of people that have turned up here. And we're really proud to be representing them in their sale today.
14: Well, I'm just looking. I've just gone to ChatGPT to ask. It hasn't answered. Well, after the break, I am going to take a break and find.
13: Try Claude.
14: Gee, this is technology. This is testing me. Anyhow, we're going to take a break. It is coming up to 25 away from one. Michelle's come all the way. She was allowed in the Isuzu after spilling coffee in it on its first day on the road, heading down to the Southern Field Days, and she's not only allowed in it, she's been driving it.
13: It looks pretty. It looks nice and fresh. A few people have commented about it.
14: Yeah, and as a special treat for Michelle, she gets to drive home. Because I've got to support our other great client, Emerson's, the farmers.
13: Our livestock agents are looking at them. Our livestock agents always love a good vehicle.
14: Well, I can recommend the seven-seater. They've actually Janine, our boss, she's got a, what are you driving, an Amarok? Mitsubishi, sorry. And, you know, the double cabs, they haven't got as much room in the back as if you fold down the seats in those Isuzu seven-seaters. So if you're thinking, go and have a look at one of those or the D-Maxes. Got to go. Thanks for your time. We're going to take a break. We're going to do rural news and sports news. Mike McIntyre on the GDT auction overnight. Another good one. Peter Newbold. And we're desperately searching for Tom Bell. We may or may not chat to him. Manager of a well-known South Canterbury farm or station before the end of the hour. We'll be back after the break.
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7: The Country with Jamie Mackay and Farmlands. Rural never grows it alone in spring. Hokanui.
14: Welcome back to The Country. We're coming to you from a beautiful part of the country, South Canterbury. So Michelle in the break has come up with the line uttered by Humphrey Bogart, of course, in Casablanca. Yes, Stephen Guerin was right. Of all the gin joints and all the towns and all the world, she walks into mine. Michelle's walked into my territory or our territory here. Just before we do go to rural news, Michelle, I want to get a bit of a plug in for the team at Halo Systems. Pumps, ponds, irrigators, flow rates, nitrogen levels, compliance. Every dairy farmer knows effluent management can be complex, time-consuming and costly, but it doesn't have to be. 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You can start or stop pumps, monitor pond levels, track flow and nitrogen, and receive alerts before potential problems become costly ones. 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A bit of alliteration to finish that one. Here's rural news.
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23: And in rural news, the battle against wilding pines around Tekapo is going airborne, with drones now hunting for the last trees hiding across the landscape. Land Information New Zealand says infestations around Tekapo River have significantly reduced after years of control work. Now the focus is on isolated trees, which can still produce thousands of seeds and spark new infestations. And that's rural news.
14: Jeez, it's gone quiet here, Michelle. Everyone has gone in to the ball ring, quite literally, because the sale got underway at 12:30. Look at the Emerson's gazebo in that big tank.
23: Do you think there's any left in there?
14: Well, I see some of the farmers have had a bit of an early dig. Far too early in the day for me, but I might get a couple in before we go home. And, of course, you'll be driving the Isuzu MU-X 7-seater. How did you enjoy the drive up?
23: I did enjoy the drive up, apart from, I can't even call it backseat driving because you were sitting next to me.
14: No, and I was backseat driving from the front seat. Honestly, from Rowena Duncan, your predecessor to you, with Rowena driving, it's like going somewhere with Stirling Moss.
23: And what did you call me on the way up as we pulled into the gate?
14: I called you Nana Watt. Rowena's driving at 140 k's. You were top lining it at 77 k's, but you're going to get us home safely.
23: Hey,
14: so
23: I'm
14: well
23: cautious.
14: Done.
23: Cautious gets home.
14: Yes, it does. All better will be Thursday by the time we get home, probably. Here's Mark Kelly in Auckland with sport.
1: 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That's rare.
2: Yes, thank you, team. New Zealand Cricket has outlined the reasons for choosing NZ20 as the best short format option. Criticised for a lack of detail, NZC stressed the sale of the six teams will fund grassroots initiatives while giving players more pathways and fans more access to high quality matches. Back to you, Jamie.
14: Thank you, Mark. Short and sweet. Mark Kelly doing an excellent job panelling the show out of Auckland. And Bill Toomey, my old mate from Christchurch, nothing he enjoys more than a day out, especially if there's a barbecue and a few beers. He'd turn up at the opening of an envelope, but he does a great job. Just a text that's come in. If we have no Paris obligations, why are we spending millions on potions that farmers won't use? And I guess that is a reference to AgriZero NZ. Well, I think, Texter, a lot of farmers will be using some of those potions that you don't want to use, but a lot of farmers don't want to use them either. So it's a very contentious issue at the moment. So we will not be contentious on PGG Wrightson's 175th birthday. What we're going to do is take a break. We're going to head back to Auckland. Our guy from Jarden is going to have a look at that GDT auction overnight. It was a good one, as predicted. He almost picked it. He picked it like a dirty nose. So Mike McIntyre next from Jarden, and we're going to wrap it with the head of PGG Livestock. He's taken a break from the sale, which is going as we speak here at

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4: It is 14 away from one. I was saddened to hear this morning that Ella Langley and Choosing Texas got bumped off the number one on the music chart, something like 24 weeks in a row, a new record. But anyhow, have we got Mark? Have we got? Yes, we have. We've got Mike McIntyre. Michelle, where's my that GDT report? Here it is in front of me. It's all happening here. Okay, so the actual index was up, well, whole milk powder was up 1.2%, skim milk powder up 4.3%. Michelle's got everything here apart from what the index did, Mike McIntyre, but that's why I've got you on the show to tell us.
5: No, that was up 1.2% as well, so same as whole milk powder.
4: Okay, I have to give you credit because I texted you yesterday afternoon to do my preview with Heather Duplessis-Allen on News Talk ZB, and you were right. The powders were up, the fats were maybe down a bit, but you said the index would go 1% to 2%. You're bang on.
5: Yeah, stock clock's right twice a day, I guess, isn't it? So I think it's more that's the case, lucky rather than good.
4: So, this is good, and we're sitting the Fonterra's forecast milk price at this stage, once again off the top of my head, is $9.50. And I put it to you, Mike McIntyre, that the dairy farmers will need more than that to keep up with where they've been for the season just finished, simply because the cost side of, or the cost of production is going through the roof. It's ramping up almost daily.
5: Yeah, and that's right. And on the cost side, we're not likely to get any relief either. So perhaps earlier in the year, you would have expected fuel prices and fertiliser prices to have corrected by now, and that's looking less likely. Obviously, the war in the Ukraine's ongoing, so that's impacting international grain prices and fertiliser prices, and then throw into the equation what's happening in Iran and the Strait of Hormuz. So the cost side of the equation isn't going to be resolved, and so as a farmer or as an agricultural person, you know, we really need that revenue to continue to increase. And I think on the balance of probabilities, it does.
4: Now, if I had chosen in the third form at St. Peter's College to do French, as I was told to do, rather than agriculture, which I wanted to do, I would be able to understand your quote. I think it's in French. It looks to me like it's in French. Or is it in Latin? I don't know. And this is from your report.
5: Yeah, well, I was in third form at St. Peter's College as well, but Auckland rather than Gore. And it just sings, you know, it just says more things change, more they stay the same. And it's just been
4: how do you say it?
5: Throughout. Plus of change.
4: Now, and the other...
5: I can't remember the rest of it. I had to look up the rest of it because

0: I knew that I knew that someone would call out the whole quote. So yes and no, I looked it up. But yeah, we've just seen a common trend throughout basically the last 18 months where protein prices have remained very robust. In New Zealand, we're quite lucky in the fact that fat prices have remained pretty good. But certainly if we look to the States, both cheese and butter prices are collapsing. So on the balance of probabilities, as I said, I think we're in store for another $10 plus milk price.
1: And that'll be absolutely fantastic. The hero of the season really has been skim milk powder. It's lifted a hell of a lot, this calendar year?
0: Yeah, skim milk powder prices in terms of the reference commodity prices, but the real hero has been the more functional protein, so the whey protein concentrate or the whey protein isolates. So the things that are going into sports drinks, to infant formula, to aged nutrition. So that's been the real hero of the dairy suite internationally, and we've seen prices there actually rise probably close to 200 or 300% in the last 18 months.
1: How important are these Ozempics, the GLP-1s or whatever they call them, the weight loss drugs, how important are they to New Zealand farmers?
0: Extremely important, and I see it's a trend that's firmly established and only going to grow. So while it's become rooted into US thinking and it's only going to grow there, it's the rest of the Western world that's yet to really pick up on it. And once it does, I think, you know, those prices that we're seeing now for whey can only really go one way, because in order to produce more whey, you've obviously got to produce more cheese, and it takes the assets to get up to speed in order to have that in place before you can start producing more of what the world really wants.
1: Yeah, I joked earlier in the year about cheese becoming a byproduct of whey production. Anyhow, Mike McIntyre from Jarden, we got there in the end. Thank you very much for your time. We're going to take our final break and we're going to wrap it with the guy who's in charge of PGG Rights and Real Estate, a regular on our show. But today I'll mainly get him to put on his livestock hat. He's running that division as well, because I do want to talk a wee bit about the IHC calf and rural scheme. Peter Newbold up next to wrap our 175th birthday celebration from South Canterbury.
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1: 7 away from 1, wrapping the country from the Stern Angus Yearling Bull Sale. Got underway at 12:30. This is the farm that PGG Rights and Livestock chose to celebrate their 175th birthday. We're hearing that the auction is very buoyant. Bill Toomey, who's doing an excellent job as our tech from Christchurch, wanted me to give bidder, that's the online bidding platform for livestock for PGG rights and

0: a bit of a plug, Peter Newbold, because apparently we've pinched your Starlink. Oh, and the Elon Starlink, should I say.
1: Yeah, you're just using it, actually, Jamie. But, no, a bit has been good. You know, we've probably could have anywhere from 30 to 50 online there registered to bid, and there could be up to 100 viewing. So, look, it's a wonderful new, I guess, tool, another method of sale we've got for selling of livestock.
0: Will we ever get to the stage where no one turns up to a live auction? It's all online. You want to see the horse, in this case the bull, in its full flesh, don't you?
1: I think it'll get to a point where it's balanced. I think people will still want to come on farm. They'll want to have a look at the stock and the flesh. But what it does mean is those outside the area have the opportunity to bid. And I think that's the big advantage. So it means the marketplace is a lot bigger moving forward and probably has helped values.
0: We normally talk to you monthly on the country and really appreciate your updates on the rural market, which has been pretty buoyant as well. I'm talking about land prices here, but you also run the livestock division. You guys must have had a cracker of a year. And I'm not just talking about PGG Wrightson, right across the industry, because livestock prices have been buoyant.
1: Yeah, look, it was an incredible year last year, and I think everyone's benefited. There's probably only one sector that was back. If you look at sheep and beef and dairy and parts of horticulture, all were up. You know, when you think sheep prices were up close to 40% and cattle up 30%, incredible year, and all the stars lined up. So we had, you know, good weather, plenty of feed. You know, the markets were strong, so couldn't get any better. This year, I think it'll be more of the same. Maybe it might just come off a little bit, but I don't think that'll matter too much.
0: I see we're still getting record prices for lamb in the US, despite Trump's tariffs.
1: Yeah, and that's right. And we finished the season strong. We're into a new season now. You know, everything you read and you look at and you see what's happening today out at the auction that's taking place now, you go, why will it change? I can't see it changing a lot.
0: Hey, let's get a plug in for your and my favourite charity, the IHC Calf and Rural Scheme. You guys go back to day one, when Pine Tree Meads kicked all this off. It's more than 40 years, more than $40 million raised. The farmers of New Zealand are real heroes, especially the dairy farmers, because they've supported this since day one.
1: Yeah, look, I think it's a wonderful charity, and I guess it represents all of New Zealand. I know us as a company and our teams out there value it, they enjoy it. Our farmer clients are all very generous, and so, you know, long may it continue, but it goes to a wonderful cause when you look at some of those families out there, what they have to deal with and the support they need.
0: Yeah, okay, and the dairy farmers have long supported this. The beef farmers are getting into it. We can encourage the sheep farmers to do likewise. And if that's all in the too hard a basket, you can just go online and donate a virtual lamb or two or a calf.
1: Yeah, or just get out your chequebook, Jamie.
0: Well, yes, well, I'm just trying to add a rural flavour to it, Peter. Talking about rural flavours, that barbecue smells mighty good. The Emerson looks very, very tempting. Hey, we've had a great day in South Canterbury. We'll catch you back in Dunedin tomorrow. Thanks for listening.
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4: In this update, police are close to wrapping up a major reinvestigation of more than 50 child protection and adult sexual assault cases, with two men charged. This follows concerns raised in May around the handling of a historical sexual abuse case in Northland by Detective Inspector Kevin Vary. Kate Rickard has the details.
5: Police have discovered 11 cases involving further alleged offending after initial reports. 42 of the reopened cases relate to offending against children, while 12 relate to adult sexual assault. Police expect further prosecutions on top of two men charged in the far north. A review into police systems will be completed by the end of this month.
4: Nationals launched a 47-point small business plan that puts GST under the microscope. It would review the compulsory business threshold for goods and services tax, unchanged on $60,000 since 2009. Labor's campaigning to lift it to $80,000. National also wants to allow simultaneous notifications to government agencies to avoid duplicating paperwork. Leader Chris Luxon says how businesses deal with the government stuck in the 90s.
6: And we're still having to get rid of telexes and, you know, gazetting and newspapers and fax machines.
4: Three former National MPs are the big winners in NZ First Party list just out. Here's political reporter Ethan Griffiths.
7: Current MPs Shane Jones, Casey Costello and Mark Patterson take second, third and fourth ranking respectively, behind frontman Winston Peters at one. Former National MPs take the next three spots, Alfred Naro fifth, Michael Laws sixth and Hariti Hapango Brownlee seventh. Former FMA chair Craig Stobo has been placed eight, with former All Black captain Tane Randall on nine.
4: That's news.
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4: In sport, a shot at redemption for Warriors second rower Jacob Laban. The 22-year-old stoked to be selected in the 23-strong Kiwi squad for the upcoming World Cup. After the Warriors were bundled out of the NRL playoffs, Laban feels he has a point to prove.
10: I knew that those two games I didn't play the way I wanted to play, and it just sucks that we ended our season short, but moved on it pretty quick, sort of had to, and then just stay ready for Kiwis.
4: New Zealand cricket has outlined the reasons for choosing NZ20 as the best short format option. Criticised for a lack of detail, NZC stressed the sale of the six teams will fund grassroots initiatives while giving players more pathways and fans more access to high-quality matches. 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I'm Raylene Ramsey.
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12: Weather Watch 24/7 at the Marine Forecast for Sea Area Fofo, southeast 25 knots, becoming easterly 15 knots, but 25 knots west of Slope Point to Shelter Point this evening, with the southwest swell rising to 3 metres offshore, a northeast swell of 1 metre. And a Met Service forecast.